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0: Praise ye the Lord. Praise God in his sanctuary. Praise him in the firmament of his power.
1: Praise him for his mighty acts. Praise him according to his excellent greatness.
0: Praise him with the sound of the trumpet. Praise him with the psaltery and harp.
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1: 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Praise ye the Lord.

0: It is catching. 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
1: You may not have much. Your supper may be cold. You may be gloomy.

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1: This is Chris. Welcome to Adventures in Odyssey, where wonder, excitement, and discovery are just around the corner. Are you ready? Come on, let's go for another Adventure in Odyssey.

0: and the county commissioner refused to comment on the specific allegations, stating only that the ethics committee will give a full report in about 6 weeks. In other news, we have the latest from the federal courthouse in Connellsville, where at least one part of a contentious case about counterfeiting has concluded with a jury's verdict. Let's go to Ted Humphreys on the scene. Ted?
1: Thanks, Phil. I'm at the federal courthouse where the trial of Dr. Benjamin Trask has reached a dramatic climax. After only 2 hours of deliberations, the jury found Dr. Trask guilty of all 20 charges, including counterfeiting, conspiracy, kidnapping, and forgery. I spoke with several people involved in the case. Detective Don Polhouse led the investigation of what has been called the Green Ring Conspiracy.
2: I couldn't be happier with the verdict. Well, actually, I could be, but to do that would involve reintroducing the kinds of punishments they used back in the Middle Ages. good times.
1: I also caught up with Connie Kendall of Odyssey, who appeared as a witness for the prosecution.
3: Seriously? Well, yeah, I think it was a good verdict. I mean, you can't have people like Dr. Trask running all over the country making their own money. That's the government's job. I mean, what would we have if regular people started doing the government's job?
4: Democracy?
3: Yes! No. What?
1: Wooten Bassett, also from Odyssey and personally involved in the case, gave us his take on the verdict.
5: Thanks, Ted. Did you see the size of the judge's gavel? That thing was huge. Oh, I'd love to have one of those at home.
4: About the verdict?
5: Oh, yeah, the verdict. Okay, that was a good call, you know, and the jury foreman had great diction when he read it out. Very Shakespearean.
1: And I was able to talk to Penny Wise, a former student of Dr. Trask's and a key witness at the trial.
6: Dr. Trask was a good teacher and a good friend. So I'm not pleased that he did what he did, though I guess jail is what has to happen to someone who, you know, lies and steals and forges money and leads people astray.
4: They say you were the star witness, the one who persuaded the jury to find him guilty.
6: Oh, I don't want to think about that. In fact, I don't want to talk about it anymore.
1: Dr. Trask will be held without bail until his sentencing in 2 weeks. Meanwhile, the trials of Archie Hagler and other members of the Green Ring Conspiracy will continue. This is Ted Humphreys at the Connellsville Federal Court.
7: Well, I'm glad that's over with.
8: All hail the conquering heroes.
7: Detective Polhouse. Oh, hi, Connie, Wooten.
9: Hi, Wooten.
10: Hi.
7: I just heard you on the radio from Connellsville.
5: Really? Well, that's amazing, which means we're either really fast drivers or that radio has a really slow signal.
8: Step up to the counter, folks. Everyone can order whatever they want. I'm buying.
9: Oh, well, that's generous.
8: This is a celebration. As long as I can get an expense receipt, Whit, okay?
7: Sure thing. What's everyone having?
9: My usual.
8: I'll have my usual, too.
5: And I'll have both their usuals, but with extra whipped cream and a side of licorice.
7: Coming right up.
5: Thanks.
9: Oh, and Penny will have her usual, too.
7: Right.
5: No, actually, Connie, I don't think she will.
9: She wants something else?
5: No, I don't think she's coming.
9: She's gonna miss our celebration?
8: She can't do that. She was our star witness. She made the case against Trask and his gang.
5: Oh, I know, but she said she had something else to do and then drove off in the other direction.
9: Well, that's no good.
5: Yeah, I think she was upset.
9: Upset? Why do you think that?
5: Oh, I don't know. Maybe the tear-filled eyes, the quivering lip, and the restrained sobs were kind of a giveaway.
9: What?
5: Well, I offered to go with her, but she said she wanted to be alone right now.
9: And you listened to her?
5: Well, yeah, I take it as a pretty good hint that being with her would work against her desire to be alone.
9: Oh, brother, where's my cell phone? I'm gonna call her.
7: So what do you think upset Penny?
5: Well, it had to be the lack of raspberry sodas in the vending machine at the courthouse.
8: No, I've seen it happen before. It's the release after a big court case ends. Sometimes I go back to my office and cry like a little girl.
5: Really?
8: No.
5: Oh.
8: But it's emotionally hard work being on the witness stand day after day, testifying against a man you once considered a friend.
9: Penny isn't answering her phone. I hope she's all right.
7: Three usuals, one with an extra whipped cream and licorice.
9: Oh, thanks, Whit.
8: Excellent.
9: Wait, this is all wrong.
7: Oh, it's not your usual?
5: Yeah, you put the strawberry ice cream on the wrong end of the bowl.
9: No, Penny should be here. How can we celebrate without her? I'm worried.
5: Yeah, me too, but if it's any consolation, I'm meeting her this evening. We're going to a movie.
9: Oh, well, that's good. And you'll be sure to tell me if anything's wrong, right?
5: Count on it. Something is wrong, Connie. Something is seriously wrong.
9: Penny said that?
5: Well, she might have if she showed up for the movie last night, but she didn't.
9: She stood you up?
5: No, actually, I was more sat down than stood up since I was at the movies by myself.
9: Well, why didn't you call me?
5: Because I didn't know you were a fan of Buck Ramrod, Galaxy Explorer to the Universe Federation and the Stars.
9: Have you tried to reach her today?
5: Sure, over and over. I have left more messages than I have words to say in them, which means there's a lot of dead air on her voicemail.
9: This isn't good.
5: I know. I keep telling myself that maybe she's busy getting ready for the next semester at the college. You know, I would imagine the job of a teaching assistant really gears up about now. What with preparing for new students, ordering the supplies, making up a list of pranks to play on the first year students.
9: But she was Dr. Trask's teaching assistant. Did one of the other art teachers take her on?
5: You may recall that I haven't seen her to be able to answer that question informatively.
9: I mean, it's silly that we're supposed to be her friends and we don't know.
5: Well, we don't often talk work, you know. Like, I have no idea what your schedule is here at Wits End. You're here and then you're not.
9: I think we should drive over to the college and find her.
5: You seem to leave without anyone watching the counter. I mean, what kind of business is that?
9: Are you coming?
5: Just say the word and we'll go.
9: Hurry!
5: That was it.
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9: Since no one answered at her room, I was sure she'd be here.
5: Yeah, you'd think, since this is her favorite cafe, and it's fast becoming mine, too. They make a great pepperoni panini.
9: Any sign of her?
5: Well, not unless she's hiding in the all-you-can-eat salad bar.
9: Look, there's that professor, what's his name?
5: I don't know.
9: Yes, you do. He teaches art.
5: I still don't know.
9: Sure you do. He testified on behalf of Dr. Trask.
5: I'm no closer to knowing.
9: Yes, you are. Bruce.
5: Professor Bruce?
9: Professor Bruce. I told you knew him. Professor Bruce!
11: Yes? Oh, it's you.
9: Me? You know me?
11: You testified against Dr. Trask. Real travesty of justice.
9: But he was a counterfeiter.
11: Well, that's your opinion.
9: Opinion? How can you call that fact an opinion?
5: It's... Connie, let's stay with our original purpose for being here.
11: Oh, yes. And you testified against Dr. Trask, too.
5: Oh, yeah, but that was only because he kidnapped me and locked me in a train car with the counterfeit money. But I got out when the train crashed.
9: Look, we don't want to rerun what happened with Dr. Trask.
5: Although we could if you want us to.
9: We're looking for Pennywise.
11: Oh, her.
5: Professor Bruce, do you put that O in front of all your sentences for dramatic effect?
9: Do you know if she'll be the teaching assistant for another teacher now that Trask is, well, you know.
11: I don't know of anyone who'd take her on as an assistant now.
9: Why not?
11: Well, who wants to work with a girl who'll be watching over your shoulder every minute and who may testify against you in court?
5: Oh, I would, apart from the testifying in court part.
9: That's crazy. She didn't watch over anyone's shoulder.
5: Well, actually, she did when the students were doing their art assignments.
9: And Dr. Trask was a criminal. Penny was only doing what was right by testifying.
11: And say what you want. She doesn't have a job in the art department.
9: Meaning that she won't have a job anywhere on campus?
11: Yeah, more than likely. Now, if you'll excuse me.
5: But, Connie, if Penny doesn't have a job here, then...
9: Let's try her room again. This is ridiculous. Where is she? I don't know what to do.
5: I suppose we could write another note and put it on top of the first note that we left. That may emphasize our desire to see her. Sort of like a visual form of italics, which, as an artist, Penny will understand.
9: Maybe we should get whoever is in charge of this dorm to open the door for us. I want to make sure she's not in there.
5: Well, let's ask this chipper young gentleman here.
9: Good idea. Excuse me?
12: Yeah?
9: Where's the supervisor of this building?
12: Oh, his office is over in the maintenance building on the other side of campus.
9: Oh.
12: Why, are you looking for Penny?
9: You know her?
12: Sure, but you won't find her in there.
9: Why not?
12: Oh, she had to move out.
5: Move out?
12: No one would hire her as a teaching assistant, so she had to vacate the room. College policy. Unless she wanted to pay for it like any other student, which she couldn't afford.
9: Well, you know an awful lot about Penny's private business.
12: Hey, this is a college dormitory. There's no such thing as private business. Besides, we all know what Penny did to Dr. Trask.
9: You mean what Dr. Trask did to Penny? and just about everyone else around here. She's a hero, and you're making her out to be the villain. What is wrong with you people?
12: Hey, we're students. Moral angst is what we do best.
5: Do you have any idea where Penny might have moved?
12: Not a clue. She packed up her things and left without saying a word, though she left a vase filled with buttercups.
9: Oh, she must have left a forwarding address with someone.
12: Oh, you can check with the registry office.
9: Thanks, we'll do that.
12: Hey, you know, you're kind of cute. Would you like to have coffee sometime?
9: I'm not attracted to guys with moral angst.
12: How about moral ambiguity?
9: What do you mean by that?
12: It depends.
5: We'll be leaving now.
13: Okay, here's the file for Penny Wise.
9: What's it say?
13: We're not supposed to give out this kind of information.
5: Oh, that's all right. We're not supposed to ask for it either, but we are, so I guess that makes us even.
13: There's no forwarding address.
9: Nothing?
13: Only a blue Datsun hatchback.
9: What?
5: Penny drives a blue 1981 Datsun 210 hatchback.
9: But that's not a forwarding address.
5: Yeah, if it was, I'd have a hard time delivering any mail to her unless I wore my running shoes.
9: Okay, thanks.
13: No problem.
9: What does that mean, Wooten?
5: Well, she said she wanted time alone. Maybe she meant a lot of time.
9: Do you think Penny is the sort of person who'd be in trouble but wouldn't tell anyone she's in trouble?
5: Well, I think she's the sort of person who wouldn't tell anyone she's in trouble because she wouldn't want anyone to go to any trouble for her.
9: Well, we have to find a way to help her.
5: You mean find a way to find her so that we can then find a way to help her.
9: Oh, stop that.
5: Well, I'm only using frivolous humor to mask my deep, unbridled worry about her.
9: Seriously? Good mask.
5: Thanks, I practice in front of a mirror. You know, when everything went wrong with Dr. Trask and I saw how vulnerable Penny was, it was all I could do to keep from locking her up somewhere safe to protect her. But then I realized that locking her up against her will would probably make her really nervous and give her a bad case of deja vu. But now I wish I'd done it.
9: We can't protect the ones we love, you know? Not really.
5: Whoa. Did you say love? I never said the word love out loud, did I?
9: Your secret's safe with me, Wooten. Now, one way or another, we have to find Penny. But how?
14: Excuse me.
15: Hello, officer. May I help you?
14: Maybe the better question is, may I help you?
15: Oh, no, thank you. I'm all right.
14: Ma'am.
15: Yes?
14: I'm sorry, but you can't stay here.
15: I can't?
14: No. If you read the sign over there, the big one, you see that?
15: Uh-huh.
14: It says rules for McAllister Park.
15: Yes.
14: Right? You'll see that you can't park here overnight.
15: What good is having a park that you can't park in? Besides, they wouldn't let me park by Gower's Field either.
14: I know. It's a city ordinance. Sorry, ma'am.
15: That's okay. It's not your fault.
14: Wait. You're Penny Wise, aren't you?
15: That's not your fault either.
14: What are you doing out here, like this?
15: Like this?
14: Yeah, you look like you're living out of your car.
15: Living out of my... Oh, no, that wouldn't be right, would it? I mean, that would be really sad, living out of a car, really.
14: It sure would be, especially for a hero.
15: Hero?
14: You stood up to Dr. Trask. You testified against him, and now he's going to jail. All because of you.
15: All because of me.
14: Mm-hmm. You know what? Wait here for a minute.
15: It's okay, officer. I can move. I think I have enough gas. Although, I might need a jump for the battery. My hairdryer keeps draining it.
14: No, you stay where you are. I'll be right back.
15: Okay. Oh, should I wind up my window, officer? No. Okay, I better leave it down. I'll never get the smell of last night's curry out of here. Oh, that's weird. I never noticed this button before. I wonder what it does. Officer, look! I opened the trunk! Now I can get to the spare gas can!
14: Miss Wise, you have to come with me.
15: Really? To where?
14: The station.
15: You're arresting me? But it's my first offense. Honest, I never parked here overnight before, and I promise I won't let it happen again.
14: Please, lock up the car and come with me.
15: But I just got the trunk open. Do you know how long it took me to figure that out?
14: I'll help you close it.
15: Oh. Thanks. Hey, are you going to read me my rights?
14: Only if you want me to.
15: Oh, yes, please. I've always wanted somebody to do that. My parents almost named me Miranda, you know.
14: I didn't know.
15: True story.
7: I can't imagine that Penny would leave town without saying goodbye.
9: Well, that's the thing, Whit. We don't think she has left. She's here somewhere, but we don't know where.
5: Well, has anybody checked the imagination station?
9: What?
5: Well, just a guess, but people seem to get lost in there all the time. And she said she'd love to meet Rembrandt one day.
9: I wouldn't blame her for leaving. The way they talked about her at the college, like she'd done something wrong by doing the right thing.
5: Now, if I were a Blue Datsun hatchback, where would I hide?
7: We could call Detective Polhouse.
5: And file a missing persons report.
7: Actually, I was thinking that he could have his officers look out for Penny's car.
5: That's right. He could put out one of those CBs or ADTs or HMBs or whatever they're called.
9: I feel so bad for her. She lost everything she cared about.
7: Well, not everything. I'll give Detective Polhouse a call. Hi, this is Wits End. John Whittaker here. Oh, hi, Detective Polhouse.
5: Now, what were the odds of that happening?
7: You are. He's calling about Penny.
5: And the odds of that happening must be astronomical.
9: What about Penny?
7: Go on, Detective. Really? Okay, we'll be right there. Thanks.
9: Well?
7: He wants us to come to the station.
9: The station? Why there?
7: Penny is in jail.
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17: 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We always love hearing from you.
9: She's been living in her car?
8: It's sad but true.
7: That is sad.
5: Especially when the car is a 1981 Datsun 210 hatchback.
9: But why didn't Penny tell us she was in trouble?
8: I've seen it happen more times than Wooten can count.
5: Six?
8: Exactly.
5: Yeah.
8: Penny feels guilty for putting someone who was once a trusted friend in jail.
7: Well, according to the jury, he deserved it.
8: Yeah, but that doesn't change how Penny might feel. It weighs on her that she betrayed her friend, even though he turned out to be a lying, deceitful, corrupt...
7: Detective!
8: And she feels that the rejection she got from the college is exactly what she deserved. Their attitudes and actions only confirmed what she was feeling deep inside.
9: Well, that doesn't make any sense.
8: Oh, come on, Connie. You know better than most that feelings don't always make sense.
9: True. What? Why would I know?
8: I brought Penny here to the jail under the pretense of keeping her safe.
5: Oh, that's what I wanted to do, but I didn't actually have the jail.
7: So it's all right for us to see her?
8: Sure, if you can get in.
9: Is it that crowded?
8: You better believe it.
7: You have that many criminals?
8: Not criminals. Police officers! When they found out Pennywise was here, they wanted to celebrate. All right, calm down. The prisoners in cell block D are complaining about the noise. Penny, you have visitors.
15: I do? Hi, Penny!
18: Hi!
15: Penny! Wait! Wooten! Look! I finally got to wear one of those orange jumpers!
9: Oh, and you look great!
5: Wow, I'm so envious!
15: I know! You guys have to come in! We can make room, can't we?
19: Sure.
15: There's pizza and pretzels and some funny yellow stuff on crackers. Oh, and raspberry soda.
5: Oh, well, what about licorice?
15: And licorice.
5: I want to live here.
15: Yay.
9: Penny, you are the only person I know who can turn a jail into a sleepover party.
15: It wasn't my idea. They think I'm a hero. Isn't that funny?
9: No, Penny, it's not funny. It's exactly right.
7: Though I think we can come up with better arrangements for a hero than living in jail.
9: All you had to do was tell us, Penny.
15: I didn't want to be a burden.
9: Well, friends should never be burdens. Now, get your things. You're coming to live with me.
15: What?
9: I have the room, and I won't listen to any arguments.
15: But it's too much for you to do.
9: I said I won't listen to any arguments. Wooten, didn't I say I won't listen to any arguments?
5: That's what I heard.
9: Oh, Connie. Thank you.
8: Great. That means I can have my jail back.
9: I suppose. So I did have a few ideas about how to decorate. A vermilion wallpaper, for example.
5: Ooh. Wow, that's a lot of wallpaper.
9: Come on, let's get your things. It's all in my suitcase, which happens to be my car.
18: That's okay.
9: Oh, great, I left it in the park.
18: Oh, okay, we can go over there and then you can follow
7: me. Thanks for calling us, Detective.
8: I had to do something. None of my officers would go out on patrol while Penny was here. Wooten, what are you doing?
5: Oh, they ate all the licorice.
8: Give me an excuse to lock you up and I'll get some more.
5: Well, I loitered once.
8: Not enough.
5: While jaywalking.
8: Try harder.
5: In a no parking zone. After my license expired.
8: Get out!
5: I'll just keep an eye on the place till you come back.
1: And from the federal court in Connellsville today came the news that Dr. Benjamin Trask, former art professor at Campbell College, will serve 25 years in prison for his role as the mastermind of a local counterfeiting operation. Detective Don Polhouse, who led the investigation that caught Dr. Trask, had this to say.
2: There are few things more satisfying than to see justice done. Now, my hope is that the many victims of Dr. Trask's crimes will be able to put the past behind them and get on with their lives.
9: Ah, that was a lovely picnic. I'm so glad we finally got to have it.
18: Yeah, it's a beautiful view.
5: You know, you can see most of Odyssey from here.
9: If you look that way, you can see Dr. Trask's house. And if you turn your head like this and squint with one eye, you can even see the compound where they hid the counterfeit money.
18: Well, I'd rather not look. It wasn't one of my better experiences.
9: But it was an experience. Oh, look at the buttercups. I left mine at the dorm.
18: Penny, did you really feel guilty about testifying against Dr. Trask?
9: Kinda, I suppose. I was always taught not to be a snitch or a tattletale, and that's how it made me feel. But more than that, I felt bad about losing a friend.
18: Well, a real friend wouldn't have put you in that kind of position.
9: I know, but for a long time, he was my friend. He was like a second father to me, in fact. I'd like to think that in his own way, he cared about me. And when I realized all he'd done, well, it's just gonna take a long time to work out all the feelings I've had. You know what I mean? To lose a friend like that, it's...
5: Well, you lost a friend, but you've gained a bunch more to make up for it.
9: Yeah! And I'm glad about that, Wooten. Thank you for finding me.
18: Oh. Okay, then, okay. A toast to true friends who always tell the truth, who share in the goodness of your life, and who, by the grace of God, are there when you need them.
9: Oh, whoa. That's beautiful, Connie. To friends.
5: Yeah, to friends.
18: Here, here.
9: Okay.
18: And my first act as a true friend is to say, I hate raspberry soda. How do you drink this stuff?
5: With really small sips, of course.
17: The Apostle Paul's first letter to the Corinthians has a lot to say about what makes a true friend. 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Love always protects. In their care and concern for Penny, Wooten, Connie, and Whit prove that they really are Penny's friends, and a good example of what the Apostle Paul was talking about. 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
19: 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Our cast included Katie Lee, Jess Harnell, Kimmy Robertson, and Andre Stoika. 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

0: Well, I think our rehearsal time is just about up.
1: Ah, so soon? I was just getting started.
0: I know, but we've gone through the entire song list.
1: Well, what about the song that helped me memorize a bunch of God's names? That'd be a great one for the kids to learn.
0: You're right, that is a good one. What do you say, kids? Are you up for one more song before we all head home?
2: Yeah!

0: a perfectious, beautiful day for sailing on the Atlantic Ocean.
1: It sure is, Sissy Seagull. The sea is calm as glass.
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3: 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Glad to help.
4: Are we there yet, Wally?
3: Almost, Pistol Pirate. That's the mouth of the St. Lawrence River straight ahead.
4: But I don't see any teeth.
2: That's because the mouth of the river doesn't have any teeth, Pistol.
3: Is that you, Wally?
4: But now I see teeth. Big teeth.
0: It's a feather-raising...
4: Titanic...
1: Dinosaurian...
5: Sea monster.
3: Wally, I didn't know you were going to bring all these people with you. Don't be afraid, champ. This is Patch the Pirate and his crew. They're friends of mine.
6: Oh, glad to meet you, I think.
0: Oh, glad to meet you too, Mr. Sea Monster.
6: Why is everybody staring at me?
4: Are you really a sea monster?
6: Well, actually, I guess I'm more of a lake monster. Lake Champlain is my home, and I want to go home right now.
1: I've heard about you, Champ. You're famous.
0: I'm going to take a picture and send it to all my fine feathered friends.
6: Please don't take any pictures. I'm very camera shy.
3: Just follow Champ, mates. He'll lead you the rest of the way.
4: Can't you come along too, Wally?
3: Sorry, Pistol. I've got to stay here in the ocean. If I don't gargle with salt water every day, I'll get a sore throat. Bye-bye.
4: I love you, Wally.
3: Love you too, Pistol.
2: Lead the way up the river, Champ. We'll do our best to keep up with you.
6: Well, don't get too close. It makes me nervous.
2: Princess, could you run and get my map of the St. Lawrence River?
1: I'll be back in a flash, Captain.
2: Ah! Are you all right, Princess?
1: Oh, I think so.
2: What happened?
1: I tripped over this mop.
2: Pistol, didn't I tell you to put that mop back in the closet when you were done swabbing the deck?
4: Yes, sir.
2: Remember the lesson we've been learning. Never put it down
4: until it reaches home.
2: I call it the Law of the Tumbleweed.

0: Oh, I thought we'd never get here. Welcome to Lake Champlain.
1: Wow, it's so big.
0: And Sugar Maple State Park is straight ahead. There better not be any more people there.
2: Lead the way, champ.
0: I don't want to be a leader or a follower. I want to be alone.
3: Look at that big dock over there, Captain.
2: That's where we're headed, Princess.
1: Who are all those people waving at us?
2: I'll introduce you in just a minute, Sissy.
0: Oh, no! No more people! I've got to get out of here. See you later, sailors.
2: Thank you for leading us here, champ.
3: Bye-bye.
1: I love you, champ.
0: No hugs, no kisses.
2: Trim the sails, mates.
3: Prepare to dock.
2: Ahoy, Ranger Redbud.
4: It's great to see you, Captain Patch. Throw me the landing ropes and we'll tie the ship to the dock.
2: Thank you, Redbud.
4: Welcome to Sugar Maple State Park, sailors.
1: Mom, I think I just saw something really, really big swimming away under the water.
5: That was the lake monster.
1: You saw him? What's he look like?
3: He looks like that picture on the front of your t-shirt.
5: He's really nice.
1: Nice? You talked to him?
6: We all talked to him. He only stuck a little bit of his head out of the water because he's so shy and afraid he catty us. He has the dreamiest eyes.
1: Unbelievable. What'd he say?
3: He said something like, hello, my name is Champ. Just like it says above that picture on your t-shirt. Haven't you ever looked at your t-shirt?
1: Of course I've looked at my t-shirt. They sell them everywhere around here. I just never thought Champ was real.
4: That's enough about Champ for now, Woody.
2: Surely this can't be Woody. Why, you've practically turned into a man since I saw you last.

0: human. Good little human.
1: Do you have any camping gear, Captain?
2: Not with me, Ranger. I was hoping we could borrow some.
0: I've got some extra gear in my backpack, my backpack.
3: What do you have in your backpack, Chuck?
0: Take a look.
3: A camp stove?
4: A king-sized tent?
5: Four fluffy sleeping bags.
2: A kitchen sink.
6: A CD player and batteries.
5: Yippee!
4: How did he get all of that in his backpack?
3: He's a very good packer. A bit of a pack rat, you might say.
1: Chuck, where'd you get all this stuff?
0: Oh, I just found it around the campground. More stuff.
1: Did you try to find out who it belongs to and return it?
0: It's mine now. Finders, keepers, losers, weepers. More stuff.
1: Chuck, you can't just pick up something and claim it's yours because the owner isn't around. Remember, the Bible says thou shalt not steal.
0: I don't want to give it back. It's mine. It's mine. It's

0: Thanks for coming on such short notice, Captain Patch. Things are really tough here.
1: What seems to be the problem, Ranger Redbud?
2: Mom, here comes some more upset campers.
3: Oh, Francis, I feel faint. Oh, my, I didn't know I'm going to faint.
4: Try to settle down, Precious. Remember your blood pressure.
3: Oh, it was so frightening.
4: I know, Pumpkin. My little heart is going pitter-patter also.
3: Get me out of Sugar Maple State Park immediately.
4: Yes, dear.
3: And you are never going to bring me back, do you understand?
4: Anything you say, dear.
3: Oh, I was nearly attacked and killed by that giant beast, Sticky Foot. The legend must be true.
4: It was indeed a horrible experience, dear.
3: Oh, these awful screeching sounds will haunt me for the rest of my life.
4: Try to calm yourself, lovey.
3: Oh, but worst of all was when Sticky Foot slimed me, and I was covered with icky, sticky goo from the top of my head down to the tips of my little pink toenails.
4: Oh, Pumpkin, we'll get you cleaned up as soon as we get home.
3: Oh, it's no use. This awful, icky, sticky goo will probably never wash off. I am slimed for life. Take me home and let me die.
4: Oh, my precious Pumpkin.
5: Look, Captain. Everyone is leaving.
6: This was a waste of money.
7: I'm gonna give that ranger a piece of my mind.
0: They're not happy campers.

0: Did you hear that?
1: That man took the name of the Lord in vain. He must not know our God. How sad.
2: It is sad, Princess. Whenever we say the name of God, we must speak his name with great reverence, always remembering who he is.
3: And never forgetting all he has done for us.
4: The Bible says, "Thou shalt not take the name of the Lord thy God in vain."

0: Captain Patch, Woody and I put up a tent for you and the crew over there, on the edge of the woods.
1: It should be big enough for all of you.
2: Thank you, mates.
3: Where's your dad, Woody?
1: Oh, he died about 3 years ago in a logging accident.
3: I'm sorry.
1: Yeah, I am too. I really miss him. I don't know why God had to take him away from Mom and me.
4: It must be a lot of work taking care of a state park. Do you have any help?
1: Not really. Mom's talked about asking Big Ed to help out a little, but we haven't seen him in a while.
3: Who's Big Ed?
1: He used to own all this land till he sold it to the state.
5: Where does he live now?
1: Oh, in an old log cabin somewhere way back in the woods. I've never seen it.
4: Will we get to meet him?
1: I don't know. He just drops by now and then for a visit. You'd really like him.
6: Oh, yuck. Get me out of here, out of here, out of here.
1: Oh, no, not again.
4: Chuck fell into a giant mud puddle.
6: It's a footprint, footprint, footprint.
1: Here, Chuck, I'll help you get out of there.
6: What a mess. He got all my stuff. My stuff, my stuff, my stuff.
0: That's not a mud puddle, Salus. That's a giant footprint filled with sticky foot slime.
3: It is a footprint, but it's ginormous.
4: It's shaped like a human footprint.
2: But it's way too big to be human.
3: And this slime is icky, sticky, grossy, wossy.
0: There's an old legend up here about a giant creature called Stickyfoot who goes around sliming all our campus. If we don't solve this mystery soon, nobody's ever going to visit Sugar Maple State Park again.
6: My nose will save the day. Save the day, save the day.
1: Chuck can find anything with his nose.
0: He sure can. And we'll get started first thing in the morning. But remember, Woody, I don't want you and Chuck wandering off by yourselves again. Understand?
1: Yes, ma'am.
6: Yes, ma'am. Yes, ma'am. Yes, ma'am.
3: What was that?
0: Sounds like Stickyfoot decided to give you his own personal welcome to Sugar Maple State Park.
3: Wow, he sounds scary.
4: Can anybody see him?
2: It's a little too dark to see much of anything tonight.
6: Need a flashlight. More stuff, more stuff, more stuff.
4: I think I can feel Stickyfoot's beady little eyes looking at me.
3: I think I hear him breathing.
4: I think I can smell his stinky, weaky breath. It smells like sardines.
2: Boom!
4: Oh, you scared us, Captain Patch.
2: That's my breath you smell, sailors. I had to have a little sardine snack before bed.
4: Aww.
2: We know there's something out there somewhere, so why don't we pray and ask the Lord to take care of us tonight?
0: Good idea, Captain.
2: Dear Lord, thank you for bringing us safely to Sugar Maple State Park today. We ask that you'll protect us and guide us as we try to find out what's scaring the campers away.
7: Is this band of pirates? So, Redbud is called in help to who solve the Stickyfoot mystery?
8: Oh, they think they are so wicked smart. But we'll outsmart them, won't we, Screech?
7: Of course we will, Stickyfoot. We'll show them who's boss in this forest.
8: Sugar Maple State Park belongs to me. Don't it, Screech?
7: Yes, my friend. It all belongs to you. No one can win against Stickyfoot.
8: Oh, I can't wait till this is over and these trespassers are gone. This is my land, and I'm going to take good care of it.
7: But first, we have to teach that ranger a lesson or two.
8: Remember, Screech, scaring is okay, but hurting ain't.
7: Oh, of course, Stickyfoot. You are the boss. Whatever you say, I'll do.

0: 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All hands on deck. 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
1: Breakfast is almost ready.
2: What are we having, Ranger Redbud?
1: Pancakes and maple syrup. Scrambled eggs and maple syrup. And bacon with maple syrup.
3: Bacon with maple syrup?
1: Of course. Everything's better with maple syrup.

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1: Wah, somebody call 911.
2: What a moose.
3: You're right about that, Pistol. He's a moose-sized moosey-woosey.
4: With moose-sized antlers, too.
1: Call the ambulance.
3: Why is he flopping on the ground like that, Mom?
0: What have you gotten yourself into now, Waffles?
1: I've been attacked. Sticky foot slimed me, and I can't stand up in this icky, sticky goo.
5: I wish we had some way to clean him off.
6: Oh, yeah. I got a garden hose in my backpack. I'll hook it up.
3: Chuck is going to spray Waffles with a garden hose.
1: It'll probably hurt.
0: Well, it's worth a try. Here goes.
4: It's cleaning off the slime.
0: There you go, Waffles. You look a little better. Try standing up now.
1: I don't know. It's kind of risky.
2: You can do it, Waffles.
1: All right. I guess I can try.
0: That's a good boy.
1: There's something after me.
0: That's just your shadow, Waffles. You're doing fine. You're almost standing up.
3: Ooh, he's huge among a mess.
1: Oh, my antlers just got stuck in the tree. It ain't fair. It ain't fair. Call me Wambulance.
0: Waffles. I've told you 1,000 times, if God takes care of the tiny sparrow, he's certainly going to take care of you.

0: Let's finish our breakfast, mates.
1: There's still plenty of maple syrup.
2: Yummy, yummy. In my tummy.
1: I'm gonna fry up some scrapple, too. It's Woody's favorite.
2: What's scrapple?
1: It's kind of like sausage, Pistol. We New Englanders use every part of the pig but the oink. Delicious with maple syrup.
3: Where is Woody?
4: I saw him take off into the woods chasing after Chuck while we were cleaning up waffles.
1: Oh, no. Woody! Woody!
2: Chuck, wait up! Stop, Chuck!
5: More stuff! Buy more stuff! More stuff!
2: But you don't need any more stuff! Your backpack is full!
5: More stuff! More stuff! More stuff!
2: Chuck, get back here! We're gonna be in a lot of trouble when...
5: Oh, no! Look at all the sticky footprints! Sticky footprints! Sticky footprints!
2: Whoa! There are big slimy footprints everywhere!
5: Yucko! I've got sticky yelly goo all over me! All over me! All over me! All over me!
2: Sticky Foot's been here for sure!

0: sticky foot.
1: Oh, I've never been this deep in the forest before. Look at that old log cabin over there.
2: Maybe there's more stuff in there. More stuff, more stuff, more stuff.
1: Watch out, Chuck. That big owl is flying straight at you.
2: Help! Get me out of here, out of here, out of here, out of here.
1: And she's got the biggest claws I've ever seen. Run, Chuck, run!
3: Who do you think you are? Spying on us.
2: Get away! Leave me alone! Alone, alone, alone!
4: You are trespassers on my land. Turn around and forget you ever saw this place.
1: Stickyfoot? Please don't hurt us.
4: You better get out of here right now and run back to wherever you come from.
2: More stuff in the cabin. More stuff, more stuff, more stuff.
1: Stay out of that cabin.
4: Stay out of that there cabin. I'm warning you.
2: More stuff, more stuff, more stuff.
1: Chuck, let's get out of this cabin and back on the trail. Mom's gonna be... Ew! This place is an icky, sticky mess.
3: You nosy kid. No way are you leaving now.
4: You done it now, kid. You done made Screech madder than a hornet.
3: I'll get the woodchuck, Stickyfoot. You get the boy and tie him up.
4: You had to go and mess up our plan, kid. Now we're gonna have to keep you here for a while till we can run everybody off.
3: I certainly hope my little claws are not hurting you, you overgrown rat.
4: Now, don't you go hurting nobody, Screech.
3: Oh, I wouldn't dream of it. Now, let's put these two little snoops in that big pot of Stickyfoot slime over the fireplace.
4: Are any of the coals still hot?
3: No. The fire is totally cool.
2: Put me down right now. Right now, right now, right now.
3: Don't worry, little friend. I'll put you down right here in this nice, icky, sticky goo. Stickyfoot, you go ahead and put the kid in the kettle right beside his pet woodchuck.
4: You thought you could outsmart us, didn't you, kid?
1: Ooh, this icky, sticky goo is gross.
4: It won't hurt you none.
1: But it's so sticky.
3: Try to stay out of trouble now. Come on, Stickyfoot. We've got work to do.
4: We'll be back later to take care of you two.
3: Slime yourself, Stickyfoot.
4: Okay, Screech.
3: Good. Let's go.
2: Sorry, Woody. Sorry, sorry, sorry.
1: I can't move.
2: My stuff's sticky. Stuff sticky.
1: I should have listened to Mom. I always get into trouble when I don't obey.

0: What was that?
1: It must be sticky foot.
0: I want my blankie.
1: Captain Patch, what are we going to do?
2: Ranger Redbud, if you'll stay here with the crew, I'll go see if I can track down some answers.
1: But I can't let you go out there alone.
2: I've asked the Lord to protect me, and I'll keep my sword handy.
3: I want to go with you, Captain.
2: That would be fine, Princess. Grab that rope over there. It may come in handy.
3: Got it.
2: We'll try to be back in an hour, sailors. Let's go, Princess.
4: This here Stickyfoot costume is really getting wicked hot. Can't I take it off for a while?
5: I'm sorry, my friend, but you've got to keep it on all the time. As soon as everybody is scared away, you can take it off for good.
4: And we'll have the land all to ourselves, won't we, Screech?
5: We sure will, Stickyfoot, and the score will be settled!
4: They never should have messed with Stickyfoot.
5: I swore I'd get even when they cut down my family tree.
4: But that tree was rotten.
5: I don't care. I've lived there ever since I was an egg. Shh. Two of those pirates are coming this way. Ready to go, Stickyfoot?
4: Sure. Listen to this.
5: Very good. Let's just pour one more bucket of slime over you so that those two pirates get the full effect.
4: Perfect. They'll take off running and never look back.
5: Now don't let them get too close.
4: I know this land like the back of my hand. They can't outsmart me.
5: Of course not. Listen, I'm gonna fly back and check on that kid and his puny rodent.
4: I'll scare him so bad, we'll never see him around these pots again.
5: I'll be back in a few minutes.
6: We've gotta get out of this icky, sticky goo and find Mom. I know she's gotta be worried about us.
7: I'm trying, but this slime is so sticky, so sticky, so sticky.
6: Uh-oh, that giant owl is back.
5: How are my two stuck-up friends doing?
7: You know how we're doing, you mean a buzzard.
5: No need to be rude. I came back to warm you up.
6: What are you talking about?
5: Can't you feel a little chill in the air? Here, let me put a little firewood under that pot you're resting in.
7: You'll be sorry if I ever get my paws on you, paws on you, paws on you, paws on you.
5: I wonder what would happen to you if I were to fan these little ashes with my wings.
6: What are you doing?
5: Ooh, would you look at that? I thought there might still be some hot coals left.
7: Fire, fire, fire! She started a fire! What are we gonna do, gonna do, gonna do?
5: It shouldn't be long now before things really start heating up.
6: You can't leave us here over a hot fire.
5: I wish I could stay and help you, but Stickyfoot needs my help. I'd better grab another bucket of Stickyfoot slime in case we need it.
6: No! Come back, please!
5: Keep hoo-hoo!
7: Come back here right now! You can't leave us, leave us, leave us, leave us!
6: What are we gonna do, Chuck? I can already feel this slime getting warmer!
7: Oh, I'm so mad! My temper is about to boil over, over, over, over!
6: Wait! As the slime is getting warmer, it's not as sticky. I can move a little bit. If only my hands weren't tied.
7: I can move. I can move. I can move.
6: Have you got anything in your backpack that might help?
7: Here's something.
6: Great. A ball of string with a hook on the end of it.
7: I found it by the lake. Lake, lake, lake, lake. Water.
6: See if you can throw that hook over the side of the pot.
7: Here goes, here goes, here goes.
6: Good job. Now climb up that string and go get Mom and Captain Patch. I can't get out of this slime by myself, and it's getting hotter by the minute.
7: I'll be back before you can say, how much wood can a woodchuck chuck if a woodchuck could chuck wood? How much wood can a woodchuck chuck if a woodchuck could chuck wood? How much wood...

0: foot, Captain.
1: Remember, Princess, no matter what happens, you stay up in this tree.
0: What are you going to do?
1: As soon as Stickyfoot steps inside our trap, the rope will jerk him off his feet and leave him swinging upside down. Then I'll jump out of this tree and see if we can get some answers.
0: Oh, he's almost here.
1: Shh, here we go.
2: I'm gonna scare him to death, if I can ever find him. Where are they? Huh, they disappeared. What's happening? Get me down! Get me out of here!
3: Ahoy, mate!
1: Okay, Stickyfoot, it's time for some answers.
2: Don't hurt me! I'll tell you everything. Cut me down, please. Don't hurt me.
3: As you wish.
2: Oh! Listen, would you mind putting away that sword? Scaring's okay, but hurting ain't.
1: I'll put my sword away if you'll tell me who you really are.
2: Oh, I'll tell you everything.
1: And I don't want any lies either. It's time to speak the truth. Oh.

0: Look, here comes Chalk.
1: But he's alone.
2: Here, boy. He's all out of breath.
3: Quick, we gotta go right now. Right now, right now.
0: Ooey, shmooey. He's covered with sticky foot gooey.
3: Come on, there's no time to waste. Woody's in trouble, in trouble, in trouble.
2: We've gotta go right now.
0: Can Chuck really lead us to Woody?
2: Don't worry about that. Sometimes I think Chuck has a built-in GPS.
0: Wouldn't that be incredimarkable? Imagine if you had some way of always knowing which way to go and what to do.
1: The Bible is my GPS.

0: Hurry.
1: I'm getting tired.
2: I am too, Pistol. But we've got to keep up the pace.
3: Oh, I'm going to fly overhead and see if I can get a bird's eye view of the panorama nama.
2: Good idea, Sissy.
3: Oh, my little legs are about to collapse, Decate. Ah, this is better. My wings will carry me now. Uh-oh! There's a big meniocious owl flying toward me, and she's carrying a bucket of something.
4: The sky's only big enough for one bird around here, and that's me. Not you.
3: Oh, my! Oh, me, oh, my!
4: See if you can fly with sticky foot slime all over you.
2: See if you can catch her.
1: I'll try. Got her.
3: Oh, Pistol. You saved my life.
1: You a gooey mess, Sissy.
3: I got slimed.
5: In Jesus' name, amen.
6: Amen. I'm so thankful that God has worked in your heart.
4: You get away from Stickyfoot. Nobody is going to ruin my plan.
5: It's all right, Screech. I got to think.
4: That's the problem. I'll do the thinking around here. You do the scaring.
6: It's no use, Screech. I'm afraid he knows the truth.
4: Be quiet, you ugly old pirate. What kind of lies have you been feeding to my friend Stickyfoot?
6: Don't do anything you'll regret.
4: I was thinking more in terms of something you'd regret.
6: I'm warning you, Screech, back off.
4: What if something were to happen to that one good eye you have left?
6: The Lord would take care of me, I'm sure.
4: Oh, good, because these claws of mine are so sharp, and sometimes I get so careless and accidentally attack!
5: Oh, watch out, Captain!
6: Don't try it, Screech, don't!

0: cabin. What is inside? Inside, inside, inside.
1: That's Big Ed's cabin.
2: Who's Big Ed?
1: The man who used to own all this land.
0: Hurry, we've got to save Woody. Hurry, hurry, hurry, hurry.
3: Help me, somebody get me out of here.
1: That's Woody.
4: He must be in the cabin.
0: Follow me, quick, before it's too late. 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
1: Woody?
3: Mom, hurry, it's really hot in here.
1: Woody!
4: He's in a big kettle over the hot coals.
1: Quick, help me get him out.
4: Oh,
1: Pistol,
4: no.
1: Grab his other arm. Oh, be careful, that fire is hot.
2: I got him.
1: Now let's lift him out. One, two, three.
5: Oh, Mom, talk about a sticky situation. I thought I was a goner.
1: Oh, thank the Lord, you're safe.
0: Oh, that was too close, too close, too close.
6: Be still.
1: Something's going on outside.
5: Let's go see what it is.
6: I got you now.
4: Look over there. Captain Catch is fighting with Sticky Foot.
1: The captain has Sticky Foot in a headlock.
6: Come on.
5: He's going to twist that monster's head right off.
6: There, got it.
4: Oh no, his head did come off.
2: Stickyfoot lost his head.
7: Thank you, Captain Patch.
6: Wow, all that slime had it glued on there for good.
1: I don't believe it. Big Ed, what are you doing in that Stickyfoot costume?
5: Big Ed is Stickyfoot?
7: I'm sorry, Redbud.
5: You mean you put me in that pot?
7: I never meant to hurt you, Woody.
1: But why? I thought you were a friend.
7: I was, Redbud, till Screech came along and started telling me a bunch of lies about you. She told me you were going to kick me off my land.
1: But why'd you believe a Big Ed?
7: I didn't listen to Screech at first, but she kept talking, and after a while, I guess I started believing her. I'm so ashamed. I didn't know who my real friends were.
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0: We'd better get out of here before that screech comes back.
1: Oh, no! I don't want to be sticky, icky slimed again.
2: Don't worry, mates. Screech is kind of out of commission for a while.
3: What do you mean, Captain?
2: Well, that crazy old owl came after me with those sharp claws of hers, so I grounded her.
1: How?
2: I just pulled out my sword and clipped her wings.
1: My hero.
4: Yep, I saw the whole thing. That old Screech ain't gonna be bothering nobody for a long time.
0: I'm so grossed out. This icky, sticky slime is all over me. In my hair, in my ears.
4: Well, just go jump in the lake, Woody. It'll wash right off.
1: It will?
4: Sure. It's just maple syrup.
5: Maple syrup?
6: But it's so dark and sticky.
4: All you gotta do is keep on cooking maple syrup, and it just keeps getting darker and thicker and stickier.
3: Sweet.
0: It is maple syrup. I'm not gonna wash it off. I'm gonna lick it off.
7: Big Ed, why were you trying to scare us all away?
4: Well.

0: But we said you could live right here in your own log cabin just like you always have.
1: I know, but it wasn't the same.
0: Why?
1: I couldn't take care of my land. I couldn't trim my trees. I couldn't make my maple syrup. And then Screech came along and told me you were gonna kick me out of my cabin to boot.
2: That Screech was a really bad egg.
1: You are right, Woody. The more she talked, the more bitter and angry I got. I was so wrong.
3: Woody, there's something different about Big Ed. Something different.
2: I noticed it too, Chuck.
0: Noticed what, Woody?
2: Oh, Big Ed just seems to be a little different than he used to be.
4: I told you they'd notice, Big Ed.
1: You sure did, Captain.
5: What happened?
1: Well, me and Captain Patch had a little time together out in the woods, and I told him I was always treated wrong and nobody really cared about me.
6: Ah, I know what the captain told you next.
1: You do?
6: Yep. He told you about someone who loves you with all of his heart.
1: You are right.
6: And this special someone loves you even though you've done lots and lots of bad things, called sin.
1: That's true. I don't deserve nothing.
5: You're talking about Jesus.
1: Oh, that's right, little fella.
2: Did the captain tell you how Jesus died on the cross to take away all your sins?
1: Sure. He told me the whole sweet story.
0: Oh, Big Ed, then what'd you do?
1: Well, ma'am, right out there in the middle of the woods, I got down on my knees and told Jesus I was grateful that he died for me and took all my sins upon himself.
0: That's wonderful.
1: After that, I asked him to forgive me and to please save my soul.
3: Amen! Hallelujah! Hallelujah! Hallelujah!
2: You really are a changed person.
1: Oh, Woody, I've got a brand new start with a brand new heart.

0: Big Ed, you may be the answer to my prayers.
1: What do you mean?
0: How would you like to help me take care of the land and trim the trees, and you could even make your maple syrup? The park visitors would love it.
1: You really mean it?
0: And you'd get paid to do it.
1: Well, I'll be... It's just like you said, Captain Patch.
2: How's that, Big Ed?
1: Hard things happen to all of us. Like me thinking I was worthless and alone.
3: And like me losing my dad?
2: That's right, Woody. But God promises to work all things together for good to those who love him.
1: I guess I found out firsthand. You either get bitter or you get better.

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1: Big Ed, do you think Chuck and I could help you make maple syrup?
2: Why, I'd consider it a sweet privilege. Take it easy, mate. It's just Pistol Pirate.
3: Oh, Pistol! You scare me out of my itsy-bitsy witsies!
4: How do I look?
2: Like Stickyfoot, of course.
3: Except, the costume is a little big.
2: It's time to shove off, mate. Hoist the sails, Pistol.
4: Aye, aye, Captain.
5: How can I ever thank you, Captain Patch?
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2: 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We're ready for you to guide us out of here.
7: Oh, I was dreading this part. I don't like goodbyes. Or hellos.
1: Where is he? Where's Champ? Oh, this is unbelievable.
2: All aboard, mates. I feel a pirate song coming on.

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0: 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In Psalm 23, the psalmist David writes, "The Lord is my shepherd, I shall not want. He maketh me to lie down in green pastures. He leadeth me beside the still waters. He restoreth my soul. He leadeth me in the paths of righteousness for his name's sake. Yea, though I walk through the valley of the shadow of death, I will fear no evil, for thou art with me. Thy rod and thy staff, they comfort me. Thou preparest a table before me in the presence of mine enemies. Thou anointest my head with oil. My cup runneth over. Surely goodness and mercy shall follow me all the days of my life, and I will dwell in the house of the Lord forever."
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Proverbs 3 verses 5 and 6 tell us, "Trust in the Lord with all thine heart, and lean not unto thine own understanding. In all thy ways acknowledge him, and he shall direct thy paths."

0: You know what else I like about mornings?
1: What's that, Larry?
0: Brushing my teeth. Every morning, I brush my teeth.
1: Well, that's very good, Larry.
0: And then I brush my tongue.
1: Oh, well, that's good, too.
0: And then I brush my lips.
1: That's good. You brush your what?
0: My lips. And then I brush my nose. Then I brush my eyebrows. And then I brush my ears.
1: Larry.
0: And then I brush my neck. And then I brush my arms.
1: Hey, kids, while he's busy brushing, let's sing another song.
0: And then I brush my knees. And then I brush my uvula.
1: Your what?

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Sing out for me, me, me. My, that's a frisky tune it is. Let me sing a wee bit, Master Leprechaun.

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0: Where?
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0: 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I've got the peace that passes understanding down in my heart.
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0: Down in my heart.
2: Where?
0: Down in my heart. I've got the peace that passes understanding down in my heart.
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0: I've got the wonderful love of my blessed Redeemer way down in the depths of my heart.
2: Where?
0: Down in the depths of my heart.
2: Where?
0: Down in the depths of my heart. I've got the wonderful love of my blessed Redeemer way down in the depths of my heart.
2: Where?
0: Down in the depths of my heart. 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

0: Psalm 23. 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He leadeth me beside the still waters. 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He leadeth me in the paths of righteousness for his namesake. 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Thy rod and thy staff, they comfort me. 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Thou anointest my head with oil, my cup runneth over. Surely goodness and mercy shall follow me all the days of my life, and I will dwell in the house of the Lord forever. Psalm 23.
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0: 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Be not afraid, neither be thou dismayed. For the Lord thy God is with thee whithersoever thou goest."
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The Epistle of 1 Peter 5:7 tells us, "Casting all your care upon him, for he careth for you."

There was a man named Jonah, with ideas of his own. 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It's not my style to preach to folks who'd rather see me dead. I think I'll take an ocean cruise and get some rest instead. His pleasant little voyage started getting kind of rough. The tempest roared, the ship was lost, the crew had had enough. They said, you are the reason for our problems, don't you think? So Jonah, we've decided just to throw you in the drink. He sank beneath the fearsome waves and breathed a prayer for help. And later he awoke upon a bed of soggy kelp. He said, I don't know where I am. It's dark and kind of stale. For God had put old Jonah in the belly of a whale. That whale swam toward Nineveh, and when it reached the shore, concluded that it didn't need poor Jonah anymore. So after all his trouble, he wound up where God had wished. The only difference now was he smelled a lot like fish. 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And as he preached his sermons, I think this is what he

0: Peter the disciple said, "There's nothing I can't do. 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And like our old friend Jonah, Peter took a little swim. 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Now watch out where you drift."
1: Some people learn their lesson the hardest way they can. For instance, look at Samson, the world's strongest man. 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
2: "Oh, Samson, what's your secret? 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
1: All right, I'll tell you. 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And the strength of mighty Samson came abruptly to a stop. Now Samson knew what he should do, but chose to disobey.

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The Epistle of 1 Thessalonians 5, 16-18 tells us, "Rejoice evermore. Pray without ceasing. In everything give thanks, for this is the will of God in Christ Jesus concerning you."

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For thou art the God of my salvation. 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

0: Okay, so, oh, hi, Pa.
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0: Well, what are you doing here? I heard that Mr. Lunt got to sing a song. Yeah. So I wanted to sing a song, too. Larry,

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1: And you can join our sluggish crew if you start the lollygagging. 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
2: I'm telling you, we never follow orders.
1: We're searching for true happiness.
2: I'd say we're getting warmer.
1: We waste a lot of time.
2: Oh, that's true. Oh, hours on our amusement.
1: Don't look at me.

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1: That'll be fine, Beardy.
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1: Oh dear.
0: And we will shout video games and movies without question.
1: Tis true.
0: Some doctors say the studies show it may decay your brain. But...
1: But what?
0: What?
1: You're so lazy, you couldn't finish the verse.
0: Or maybe it's me decaying brain.
1: You're so unreliable, Beardy.

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1: Let me check me schedule. 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

Be strong in the Lord and in the power of his might. Put on the whole armor of God, that ye may be able to stand against the wiles of the devil. Stand therefore, having your loins girt about with truth, and having on the breastplate of righteousness, and your feet shod with the preparation of the gospel of peace. Above all, taking the shield of faith, wherewith ye shall be able to quench all the fiery darts of the wicked. And take the helmet of salvation, and the sword of the Spirit, which is the word.

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6: Yeah, next up, Camp Kukwekwood!

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His bones are strong as bars of iron. 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Could Behemoth be a dinosaur? A mighty sauropod. Let's look at the Bible. Let's look in the book of Job. Just turn to chapter 40. In verse 15 we're told about a mighty creature that Job must have known in the jungle of

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Just like an ox, his tail's like a cedar tree. His bones are strong as bars of iron. He's chief in the ways of God. Could behemoth be a dinosaur, a mighty soul above?

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Isaiah 41:10 says, "Fear thou not, for I am with thee. Be not dismayed, for I am thy God. I will strengthen thee. Yea, I will help thee. 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
2: Oh, that's great, Larry. 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
1: The Getting Up song. It goes like this. Getting up, getting up, getting up, up, up, getting up, getting up, getting up, up, up, getting up, getting up, getting up, up, up, up, up, up, up.
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0: 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Psalm 27:1 tells us, "The Lord is my light and my salvation. Whom shall I fear?"
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0: 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I've got the peace that passes understanding down in my heart.
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0: Down in my heart.
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0: Down in my heart. I've got the peace that passes understanding down in my heart.
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0: Down

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0: 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So low you can't hear me!
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0: Where?
1: Down in the depths of my heart.
0: Where?
1: Down in the depths of my heart, I've got the wonderful love of my blessed Redeemer way down in the depths of my heart.
0: Where?
1: Down in the depths of my heart, to...

0: 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Against such there is no law."
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1: 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Are you ready? Well, let's go for another Adventure in Odyssey. How's that? Did I say it right?
2: Somebody's getting married?
0: Day after tomorrow.
3: It's a date then.
4: Well, I wouldn't call it a normal date.
2: What? No kiss goodnight?
3: What do you think of our relationship?
5: I think that's a very personal question.
2: Who is getting married?
6: Thelma Klein.
2: No way.

0: Connie. Hi, how are you? What a surprise. I thought Dad was picking me up.
1: Well, he was going to, but since your flight was late, he asked me to get you. He had a lunch appointment he couldn't change, so welcome home.
0: Well, thanks. Should I put my bags in the trunk?
1: Oh, yeah, sure. There. Hey, did you have a good trip? We got your postcard from Germany, and Belgium, and London, and Paris, and Rome,
0: oh,
1: and...
0: I had a great summer. Just what I needed to satisfy my traveling bug.
1: Oh, I should hope so. Europe, Russia, China.
0: You gotta do it sometime, Connie. You gotta tour the world.
1: Yeah, right. Well, you buy and I'll fly. I hope you brought plenty of pictures and souvenirs.
0: Well, I brought a few. I'll have everyone over and bore you stiff for the details. So, what's been happening here? I didn't hear a peep from anybody the whole summer.
1: Well, nobody knew where to write to you.
0: Well, when I talked to Dad on the phone last week, I kind of got the impression that things were pretty hectic around here.
1: Well, that's one way to put it. Did he tell you why?
0: He just said everything was up in the air and I'd find out when I got home. For instance, what's this important lunch that kept him from picking me up today?
1: Margaret Fay.
0: Who?
1: He didn't even tell you about Margaret?
0: Uh-uh.
1: Wow. Didn't he tell you anything? About Eugene and Katrina?
0: Katrina?
1: Jack and Joanne?
0: Joanne Woodston?
1: The antique shop, Margaret?
0: Connie?
1: The wedding?
0: Wedding? Somebody's getting married?
1: Day after tomorrow. You got back just in time for it.
0: I am so confused. Who is getting married? Connie?
1: It's funny. For once, I know something you don't know. I kind of like it.
0: Connie?
1: Okay, but it wouldn't be fair to just blurt it out. I have to start at the beginning.
0: Good idea.
1: But you better buckle your seatbelt. It's gonna be a strange ride.
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3: The Tale of the Coin.
4: Hey, look what I got.
5: Oh, that's a beautiful coin. Is it a stater?
4: It is. Well, I found it at the temple.
6: I'm not one to get carried away by emotion, right?
7: Yes, but sweet.
6: We're being called on to take a leap of faith here.
8: We all rush in together, each one takes something, and then rush out together. Any questions?
5: Just one. Why are we doing this?
2: Listen now on the Adventures in Odyssey Club.
1: Okay, let's see. Where should I start?
0: How about the beginning?
1: After you left for your trip, then. So, you know that Jack and Joanne were seeing a lot of each other.
0: Uh-huh. Yeah, they were commuting between Odyssey and Chicago every couple of weeks.
1: Right. They were so cute together. But you know how tight-lipped Jack is? We could never get him to tell us if their relationship was serious or not. But, back in July, something happened.
9: Okay, Whit. The windows in your office are done.
10: Oh, thank you, Bernard.
9: So how a man your age could have chocolate handprints smudged all over them is beyond me.
10: Chocolate hand... Oh, that was probably Bobby Higgins. He got away from his mother yesterday, and we found him in my office. It was a mess.
1: Oh, yeah, I remember that kid. Why does his mother give him those big, huge chocolate bars anyway? It's no wonder he was bouncing off the walls.
9: Yeah, the walls, the windows, the bookcases, from the look of it.
11: Did you know that Maxwell's flower shop is for sale?
10: What?
9: Now, Jack, how do you get from Bobby's chocolate handprints to Maxwell's flower shop?
1: Turn left on 8th Street?
11: It's here in the business ads. Maxwell's is up for sale.
9: Are you interested in buying a flower shop?
11: No, just considering the possibilities.
9: Uh-huh. Possibilities for what?
10: Ever since I got back to Odyssey, Jack has been thinking about going into business for himself. He's got this wild idea that I don't need his help around Wits End anymore.
11: Oh, it's not only that, Whit. Like I told you, Wits End is yours. I was happy to help out while you were gone, but now I have to think about my own future.
1: Just yours? Not somebody else's, too, maybe?
11: I need to think about what I want to do when I grow up.
9: And buying a shop will help you decide? Seems like a career counselor would be less expensive.
11: Well, like I said, I'm just considering the possibilities. Owning my own shop is something I've wanted to do for a long time. But not any shop. It has to be the right kind. Something I can sink my teeth into.
1: Hey, Biffy's Burger Joint's up for sale. You could really sink your teeth into that.
9: Only if you wanted food poisoning. You know, I was doing the windows at a shop the other day, and the manager said something about selling it. What did he say? The owner wanted to raise capital for something or other.
10: Who did you talk to?
9: Mr. Peterson at the Antique Emporium.
10: Oh, antiques.
11: I've been there. It must have a dozen rooms of antiques, paintings, books, furniture. They're thinking of selling it, huh?
9: Well, that's what Mr. Peterson said.
10: Yeah, I could see you running an antique shop, Jack.
11: Maybe I'll check into it.
7: Well, the gang's all here. Hiya there.
9: Hey, Tom.
7: How are you? Good seeing you. Listen, I'd like you all to meet Margaret Fay. Margaret, this is Whit, Jack, Connie, and Bernard.
12: Oh, it's nice to meet all of you.
1: Hi.
9: Nice to meet you, too. I think I've seen you at the local business guild meetings.
12: Oh, that's quite likely. I do attend those meetings when I can.
7: Margaret's what you might call a behind-the-scenes player around Odyssey. Invests in a lot of businesses and things like that. But she's thinking of coming out from behind the curtain, so to speak. Since I'm not going to run for mayor again, Margaret's considering becoming a candidate.
9: Oh, no kidding.
11: Congratulations.
10: Well, so what brings you to Wit's End, Mrs. Fay?
12: That's Miss Fay, but you can call me Margaret. Well, to be honest, I'm here to meet you, Mr. Whittaker.
10: Whit.
12: I was wondering if you'd be so kind as to have a meal with me. Say dinner. You're a well-respected citizen, and I'd like to talk to you about the future of Odyssey.
10: Oh, well, the honor would be mine.
12: Are you free tonight?
10: Tonight? Well, sure, I think so.
12: Good, I'll pick you up at 7.
10: You, okay, 7.
12: It's a date, then. See you tonight. Thank you for the introduction, Tom. It's nice to meet you all. Good day.
13: Good day.
9: Bye, nice meeting you.
13: Yeah. It's a date, then. Woo!
9: Hey, she doesn't waste any time, does she? 30 seconds and she's got a date with Whit.
10: Oh, it's not a date.
7: Margaret's a woman who knows what she wants, and she generally gets it.
13: No kidding.
10: So what's this all about, Tom?
7: Just what she said. She thought you'd give her some helpful advice about running for mayor.
10: But you're the mayor. What could I tell her that you don't know?
7: For one thing, you're not politically minded. She probably wants your untainted perspective about Odyssey.
13: I'll bet she wants more than perspective.
10: Oh, stop it, Connie. It's a business meeting.
13: She called it a date. And a woman doesn't use a word like that unless she has other ideas. Look, take it from someone who knows.
9: Why, have you had a date recently?
13: Don't be cruel.
10: Now let's not make a big deal out of this. I have harmless meals with women all the time to discuss different kinds of things.
13: You want a first impression?
10: No.
13: This woman isn't harmless.
0: So, was she or wasn't she?
13: Was she or wasn't she what?
0: Harmless.
13: Well, that would be getting ahead of the story.
0: Well, then get ahead. I want to know what happened. Oh, and watch out for the stop sign.
13: What? Oh!
0: Oh, nice stop.
13: I'm sorry.
0: So, they had dinner together.
13: Right, that night as planned.
0: And?
13: Well, I wouldn't call it a normal date.
12: Well, after my husband died, I went through a period of grief, as you'd expect. It was difficult for me. I had relied on him so very much. And then one day, I decided it was foolish to depend upon a man as much as I had, to make him the center of my existence. Where did it leave me? So I used the money we'd made to invest in businesses around Odyssey. I became aggressive in my dealings. You know, men are still terribly uncomfortable with a woman who knows how to make money. Are you uncomfortable with it?
10: Me? Oh, no, not at all. I mean, not with you being a woman. I'm only uncomfortable when anyone, man or woman, makes money the center of their lives.
12: Oh, don't tell me you're one of those Christians who's against wealth.
10: I'm not against wealth. As long as the wealthy remember that their money belongs to God and that they're merely stewards of it.
12: Well, that's a given.
10: Is it?
12: Well, it is for me. I'm a Christian, and I think God has given me a gift for making money. It's a talent. I'm not afraid of it. And I use my money for God when I can, just as I'd like to use my leadership skills for him.
10: As mayor, you mean?
12: Yes.
10: Well, why as mayor, if I may ask?
12: I don't follow you.
10: Well, you could use your leadership skills in a lot of ways for God. Why does it have to be as mayor, the highest position in town?
12: Well, why not?
10: Do you think God is calling you to be mayor? Is that your motive?
12: I suppose he is. Do I have to be called by God in everything I do?
10: Sure. Wouldn't you want to act within his will?
12: I think by using my talents, I am acting within his will. If I have leadership skills, why shouldn't I use them to be mayor of Odyssey?
10: Because one doesn't always follow the other. Our gifts are not supposed to be the end, but a means to an end. If God has given you leadership skills, then he probably wants you to use them somewhere specific. Does he want you to use them as mayor? Or as the head of a soup kitchen for the poor.
12: I don't think God wants me to waste my talents on a soup kitchen.
10: Waste, Margaret? You think helping the poor would be a waste of your talent?
12: Oh, you know what I mean.
10: I'm not sure that I do.
0: Wow, sounds more like a verbal wrestling match than a date.
13: Yeah, and that's how it went the whole evening. They argued about God, the nature of man, whether Christianity has a place in how governments run, you name it.
0: So how did it turn out?
13: They finished their meal, and she dropped Whit off, and they went their separate ways.
0: What, no kiss goodnight?
13: Oh, don't be silly. Anyway, I saw Whit the next day. Morning, Whit.
10: Oh, good morning, Connie. Let's see. We'll need another gallon of chocolate, Rocky Road, two of the strawberries.
13: Inventory?
10: Yeah, I need to put in an ice cream order today.
13: Oh. So, how did it go?
10: How did what go?
13: Your date.
10: Oh, now, Connie, I told you that...
7: Morning, Whit!
10: Oh,
7: morning. Good morning, everybody.
10: Morning.
13: Oh, hi.
7: Hi, Connie.
14: Hi, Connie.
10: What are you two doing here? You don't usually come around this time of day.
7: Well, I was on my way to the office, and I thought to myself, I need a cup of coffee at Whit's Inn. That's what I need.
9: And I had the exact same thought when I was doing windows at Missy's Fabric Shop a couple blocks away. A cup of coffee at Whit's Inn, I says to myself. Yeah, that's exactly what I need this morning.
13: I'll pour.
10: A cup of coffee. Huh?
7: Yeah,
10: Good.
13: Well, that's funny, because I was just asking Whit about his date last night.
10: Dinner, Connie.
7: A dinner date? Oh, yeah. Whit went out with, who was that again?
9: Margaret Fay.
7: Yeah.
9: It completely slipped my mind. Hadn't thought about it at all.
7: Me either.
10: Okay, you two, cut it out.
7: Well, since the subject has come up...
9: How'd it go?
10: Do I have to make a public announcement about this? Should I get on kids' radio?
7: Well, you could if you wanted, or you could just tell us now.
9: You know, I think he sounds a little snippy this morning, don't you, Tom?
7: Yeah, definitely snippy.
9: Uh-huh.
7: Yeah. Didn't it go well, Whit?
10: But there wasn't anything to go one way or another. It wasn't a date. We had dinner. We talked, and that's it.
9: You're not going to see her again?
10: Oh, she probably wouldn't want to see me again. We argued all night.
9: Huh.
10: We disagreed on just about everything. Except for the dressings on our salads. We both liked Italian.
13: Well, that's something.
10: No, it isn't. I think she got the information she wanted from me, and, I'll be very surprised if I ever hear from her again.
15: Good morning. This must be the place to hang out for morning coffee.
9: This is it.
13: Morning.
9: Good morning.
7: Morning.
10: Good morning, Margaret.
0: Should I be worried about where this story's going?
13: Well, that depends on where you think the story's going.
0: Well, I assume Margaret didn't show up for the coffee.
13: And you would be right with that assumption.
0: So what did she want?
13: Well, she asked if she could speak with Whit alone for a minute, and they went up to his office. She asked him a few formal questions about running for mayor, and then...
15: Whit, I think you're fascinating.
10: I beg your pardon?
15: I can't think of the last time I enjoyed an evening as much as last night.
10: Oh, you're kidding. We argued all night.
15: I know, and it was wonderful. I rarely meet my match when it comes to debate, and you are that. You're insightful and perceptive, intelligent. I've heard good things about you, but I wasn't prepared for them to be better than true.
10: Oh, well, thank you.
15: You're blushing. I'm sorry. I've embarrassed you.
10: Well, you're so direct in your comments that it's hard to know how to react.
15: The Connellsville Art Museum is opening an exhibition of some little-known works by Renoir this afternoon. Will you go with me?
10: I'd
15: be grateful. I hate to go to museums alone, and this is the only time they're making these paintings available to the public.
10: Well, I like Renoir's works, but I'll have to make some arrangements here. Maybe Eugene is free to come in this afternoon.
15: Oh, good. Then I'll pick
10: you... I'll pick you up. Just scribble your address down. What time?
15: How about 2-ish?
10: All right, 2 it is.
0: You're kidding me. Dad went out with her that afternoon?
13: More than just that afternoon. They did things together all summer.
0: Oh, now, wait a minute. You're not telling me that Dad and... No way. Dad wouldn't get married without talking to me first, would he?
13: Well, you almost got married to Tasha without your dad.
0: Yeah, but that was different, I think. Connie, are you telling me that my father's getting married in a couple of days? Connie...
16: Want to contact us about the episodes you're hearing?
2: 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We always love hearing from you.
0: Connie.
1: Oh, now look what you made me do. I took a wrong turn.
0: I don't care about the turn. Quit being so coy. Is my dad getting married in 2 days?
1: Are you going to let me tell the story or not?
0: You just love torturing me, don't you?
1: Yes, as a matter of fact, I do.
0: Okay, get on with it.
1: Like I said, Whit and Margaret did a lot of things together this summer. Even though they didn't agree on basic things like theology or politics, they agreed on their love for the arts. So they went to museums and concerts, gallery openings, you know, stuff like that.
0: What did everybody think of her?
1: Well, that's the next part of the story.
9: Well, I think we should just ask him directly. Rather than sitting around here guessing, we should just ask him and he'll tell us.
11: Maybe.
1: I can't figure out where it's going. They see each other 2 or 3 times a week, so they have to be getting serious.
7: Whit hasn't said anything to me. How about you, Jack? Do you think they're getting serious?
11: I couldn't say.
9: Oh, sure you could. We're all friends here.
11: I mean, I don't know. I haven't seen him that much lately. I've been so busy with my search for a shop to buy that we just haven't had time to talk. In fact, I only met Margaret once. That first morning she came in.
9: Yeah, well, now that's another thing. We never see her. If I were dating someone, I'd make sure my friends got to know her. Now, wouldn't you?
11: Not me. When I was growing up, my friends always stole my girlfriends away.
1: That's terrible.
11: How do you think Whit met Jenny?
1: What?
7: But are they really dating? Maybe it's something else.
9: Ah, beats me. Times have really changed. I haven't been on a date with someone other than my wife since 1963. Yeah? Thelma Klein. That's who I was with when Kennedy got shot. Ruined the whole evening. I think she blamed me personally for it. Never went out with me again. Next person I dated became my wife. Now, how about you, Tom?
7: Don't look at me. We called it courting. That's how long ago it was when I dated. Connie?
1: Well, seeing someone a couple times a week is dating. Not that I'd know from personal experience or anything.
9: Now, what about you, Jack? Now, you're the only one around here who's dating in a technical sense, though most people try to date in the same part of the country.
11: Well, I don't know. People are so different, you know. Not everyone expects the same thing in a relationship. Some find a companion of the opposite sex and they do things together as friends. So there is to it. For others, it's clear that the relationship is turning into something other than just friendship and they go on towards marriage.
9: So, which category do Whit and Margaret fit into, the former or the latter?
11: I don't know.
1: Which category do you and Joanne fit into, Jack? The former or the latter?
11: Look, it's Whit.
10: Hi. What's going on here? A business meeting?
9: No, we were just
7: talking.
9: Yeah.
10: Oh, just talking. About what?
9: Well, you, in fact.
10: Me?
7: You and Margaret.
10: Oh?
1: We were trying to figure out what kind of relationship you have. The former or the latter?
10: The former or latter?
9: Oh, come on, Whit. Spell it out for us. What's going on with you two?
10: Nothing's going on.
9: You've been seeing this woman all summer and nothing's happening?
10: Oh, we enjoy a lot of the same things, that's all.
1: The former.
9: So there's nothing, you know, romantic going on?
11: Hold on, Bernard. I think that's a very personal question.
9: Well, that's why I'm asking him personally. We've all been wondering, right?
10: Well, what do you mean by romantic?
1: Oh, the latter.
9: Romantic. You want a definition from the dictionary?
10: We're friends, Bernard.
1: The former.
10: Look, if I had anything to say about the relationship, I would. Right now, there's nothing to say. So, if this interrogation is over, I've got to put these supplies away.
9: Interrogation? Oh, now, wait a minute, Whit. Don't be like that. We were just wondering, that's all. What did I do wrong?
11: So much for the direct approach.
7: Don't worry about it. I'll talk to him. Is everything all right, Whit?
10: Everything's just fine.
7: I'm sorry, Whit. The whole scene was a little tactless.
10: Do you think?
7: It was. But you can't blame us for wondering. You'd be the same way if any of us got into a mysterious relationship.
10: Is that what it is, a mysterious relationship?
7: Well, sure, isn't it?
10: Well, to be honest, Tom, I don't know.
7: Well, about which part, the mysterious or the relationship?
10: Both. I'm confused about the whole thing. I don't know the protocol for dating anymore, if that's what we're doing. She calls me about gallery exhibits or concerts, and they seem like fun, so I go.
7: And that's all there is?
10: I guess so. You know, we don't agree on much, but I admire and respect her. She's a sharp, intelligent woman. But I can't say anything beyond that.
7: You mean you two haven't even discussed your relationship?
10: No, not really. We've enjoyed ourselves a lot. She's been a good companion, but we've never said a word about exactly what our relationship is. I wouldn't even know where to start. It seems as long as we're content with things as they are, there's no point in going any further.
7: Don't you think that's a little unusual for two single people?
10: Maybe it is. But all things considered, I don't know what the next step should be.
7: I wonder if Margaret does.
0: Poor Dad.
13: What do you mean?
0: Well, you have to remember how long he was married to my mom. I mean, that's a long time to be out of the dating world. He wouldn't have any point of reference for what a woman might think or expect. I got a funny feeling about where this is going.
13: Well, Whit went out with Margaret to the old town in Connellsville. You remember it.
0: Yeah, that street they closed off for shops and open-air markets.
13: Mm-hmm. While they were walking around, a thunderstorm rolled in, so they ducked into a little cafe there for a hot drink.
15: Whit, can I ask you a question?
10: Sure.
15: What do you think of our relationship?
10: Well, it's funny you would ask. We were just talking about that the other day.
15: We?
10: Tom Riley and I. He was asking about us.
15: What does he think?
10: Well, he didn't say. What do you think, Margaret?
15: I've made it clear in the past that I think you're a fascinating man. Your interest in the children of Odyssey, your work at Whit's End, your inventions, your very unique point of view about God and the world.
10: Oh, it's not so unique. Everything I know, I get from the Bible.
15: Forgive me, but that's a unique position among the people I know.
10: Even at your church?
15: Even at my church. They tend to think of the Bible as more of a guideline than anything else. I deeply respect your commitment to Christianity. I respect you, Whit. And I don't say that to many people, certainly not to very many men since my husband died.
10: Well, I'll take that as a compliment.
15: Please do. I hope you'll take all the time we've spent together as a compliment. I spend it with you because of my respect and affection for you. You're a good companion for me, and I've been thinking a lot about a transition.
10: A transition?
15: I've been considering what it would take to transition us from being good companions to being partners.
10: Partners? Margaret, you're going to have to drop this business language. I don't understand what you're saying.
15: You're right. I do speak more formally when I feel nervous or intimidated.
10: Why are you nervous and intimidated?
15: Because I'm asking you to marry me.
1: What? Did I hear right? Margaret just asked Whit to marry her? So is it their wedding Connie is talking about? Or is it going to be another couple? Well, we all know the routine. To find out, we have to keep listening. Meanwhile, I'd love to hear about what you think of this episode or anything else that's on your mind. Our address is Adventures in Odyssey, Colorado Springs, Colorado, 80995. Or in Canada, write to Box 9800, Vancouver, BC, V6B4G3. 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It's called For Whom the Wedding Bells Toll. 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And I'm Chris, hoping you'll join us again next time for more Adventures in Odyssey.

0: It's been another beautiful day of sailing, mates. We should be in Ireland by tomorrow afternoon.
1: I just love sailing on a Jolly Roger.
2: I do too, PJ Pirate. It puts a smile on my beak and a curl in my feathers.
0: You are looking mighty good, Sissy Seagull.
2: Thank you, Captain.
3: Can't we sail any faster? I can't wait to see Ireland.
4: Yeah, aren't we there yet?
0: It won't be much longer, Patrick. I'm anxious too. The Emerald Isle is a beautiful land, especially where we're headed.
1: Where are we going, Captain Patch?
0: To a lovely little sheep farm in the southwest. They call it the Pearl of Killarney.
2: Oh, it sounds so poetifical.
4: Don't get too gushy, Sissy. It's no big deal.
2: It's a big deal to me, Patrick.
0: You sailors won't believe your eyes when we get to the farm. Patrick's grandfather, Ian O'Connor, has made it one of the loveliest spots in all of Ireland. He's quite a man.
3: And you've never even been there, Patrick?
4: I'm afraid not.
2: Aren't you extra-dextra excited-cated?
4: Yeah, just thrilled.
1: You don't sound very excited, Patrick.
4: Why should I be? This trip wasn't my idea.
1: Whose idea was it?
4: Mom and Dad's. They thought it would be good for me.
0: But more importantly, Patrick's grandfather needs help. His wife went home to heaven last year, and he just had to fire his only employee, a man named Seamus MacGreedy.
3: Why'd he have to do that?
0: Because MacGreedy was such a selfish, dishonest person.
3: So now Patrick's grandfather is all alone?
0: Not exactly, Princess. He still has Blarney.
3: Who's Blarney?
0: His faithful sheepdog.
4: Good. Then he doesn't need me.
0: Oh, yes, he does, Patrick. That's why your parents promised your grandfather that you'd stay and help for 2 weeks. After that, we'll sail back home to America, satisfied with a job well done.
4: But this is going to be so boring. What's in it for me?
0: Patrick, your grandfather is a wonderful man, and he loves you very much. He'll make sure that you have everything you need and much, much more.
3: It never helps anybody when we start whining.

0: Larney, my boy. Well, I guess I'll try one of me wee little smoke bombs, I will. Here goes. Ah, just relax, me faithful friend.
1: That voice, it sounds vaguely familiar, it does.
0: No need to growl, Blarney. You might wake the master.
1: Who are you?
0: Who am I? Oh, listen to you now, and a smart dog like you. Well, look at me, boy, and take a wee bit of a guess.
1: You're carrying a pot of gold? You wouldn't be a leprechaun, would you?
0: I know I wouldn't fool you. You've got a brain the size of a Blarney stone, you do. I'm none other than Limerick, Lord of the Leprechauns, pot of gold and all.
1: But your face, it's a green.
0: When it comes to beauty, I'm no star. There are others who are handsomer by far. But me face, I don't mind it, because I'm behind it. It's the people out in front who get the jar.
1: Well, strike me blind and shave me whiskers, that's amazing. How'd you get inside the house?
0: Well, Blarney, I'm surprised at you. Didn't you know that the leprechauns can appear and disappear on a moment's notice?
1: Of course I knew that, I did. I'm not a noodle-brained poodle or a bumbling beagle.
0: And a wonder you are, me friend. I could sooner trick King Solomon himself before I could fool wise old Blarney. Ah, you're a peach of a pooch you are, Blarney. As a reward, have a wee handful of me favourite doggy delight. I just happen to have a box with me. Take a sniff of that, will ya?
1: Smells yummy.
0: That noble nose of yours knows all it does. Have a wee taste.
1: Thank you.

0: Aye, that's a good boy.
1: Oh, that's the greatest treat that ever tickled my taste buds, it is.
0: And so it is. I call it me lucky sugar shamrocks. Pink hearts, green shamrocks, and lavender kitty cats.
1: I especially like the wee kitty cats.
0: Oh, just as I thought you would, me boy.
1: Master Leprechaun, I would do anything for another taste of your lucky sugar shamrocks, I would.
0: Oh, that's lovely, lovely, Joseph. I am your new master now, I am.
1: You are my new master now, you are.
0: You'll be doing as I say you will.
1: I'll be doing as you say I will.
0: Blarney, you don't have to be repeating everything I say.
1: I don't have to repeat everything.
0: Don't you be doing that again, I said.
1: I'm so sorry, I am Master Leprechaun.
0: And so you should be. But now we have other matters to discuss, we do.
1: Your wish is my command, Master.
0: Good. Here's me plan, Blarney. Tomorrow night, I want that ye should be meeting me in the barn at 12 o'clock sharp. I'll even show ye the ancient tunnels of the leprechauns.
1: Tunnels?
0: Ah, yes. Limerick, Lord of the Leprechauns, has many a trick up his sleeve, he does. Now, don't go breathing a word of any of me plan to a soul, ye hear. Especially not to that old master of yours, Ian O'Connor.
1: Why not?
0: Because he's a sly old fox, he is. He has a crazy notion that you're getting too old for the farm. I have it on good authority that he's even thinking of replacing you with a young pup.
1: If he wants to play rough, I can play rough too.
0: I even happened to overhear him when I was in my secret tunnel a-scheming with a doctor.
1: About what?
0: Oh, Blarney, I hate to be the one to tell you I am, but your evil old master, O'Connor, is a-planning to make you a goner. He'll put you to sleep and you won't make a peep. I'm telling the truth on me honour.
1: You cannot be serious, man.
0: That Ian O'Connor is a rotten potato, I tell you. He wants to stick you with one of the doctor's ugly needles and put you to sleep forever.
1: I'm gonna go get him before he gets me, I am.
0: No. You mustn't, Blarney. The neighbours would hunt you down for sure. And I need you to be my sheepdog.
1: Your sheepdog?
0: Aye, me lad. I'm going to be the new master of this beautiful farm, the Pearl of Killarney. And I want you to be second in command, I do.
1: When do I start?
0: Just give me a wee bit of time to make some necessary arrangements. I'll scare that mean old master of yours so badly, he'll run off and let us have the farm, he will. Meanwhile, keep cool around the collar and pretend as though nothing has changed, not even a whisker.
1: That's going to be rough.
0: Ah, Blarney, I know you can do it, old boy. It won't be long till you'll be a rolling in the clover, you will. And I'll be rolling in money, money, money.

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1: He's gone. 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
0: We leprechauns can disappear without a trace. 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Seamus MacReady, you're a smart one, you are. 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

0: A hearty welcome to Ireland, Patrick. It's grand to see you face to face, it is, after praying for you all these years.
1: It's good to see you too, Grandfather.
0: And if it isn't me old friend Patch the Pirate, how are you, man?
2: Better than I deserve, Mr. O'Connor.
0: I cannot be thanking you enough for bringing Patrick to help me.
2: No thanks are necessary. My crew jumped at the chance to see Ireland again.
3: It's so majestically scenic here.
4: I've never seen so many beautiful shades of green.
5: And I've never seen so many sheep.
0: Yeah, come along and let me be introducing you to some of the flock.
6: Walworth, there are strangers approaching.
7: I see them, Polyester. Try to be brave, love. It looks like they've captured the master.
6: My, that big one looks like a bad pirate, and he's carrying a gigantic sword.
7: Prepare to run for your life, love.
6: I'm going to faint.
0: Woolworth, Polyester, now settle down, you two. No one's going to be hurting you.

0: am I supposed to know who you are, my lad? What is your name, anyhow?
1: Well, last time I checked, my name was PJ Pirate.
0: Ah, now we're getting somewhere. You're a boy, and I'm a you.
1: Now I'm really lost.
2: Now don't be getting frustrated, PJ. The word you, E-W-E, is defined as a female sheep.
1: Oh, now I get it.
3: Master, you'll not be going inside the house, will you?
2: Or just a wee bit, Woolworth. I won't be far away.
0: But cannot you stay with us just a wee bit longer? A bad breeze is a-blowing these days, you know.
2: You sheep are always getting spooked by anything and everything. You need to trust the Lord and be brave. He'll be taking care of you, and I will too.

0: and here's me faithful sheepdog, Blarney. Come here, boy. I would like you to meet some good friends who've come to help us.
1: I'll not be needing any help.
0: So you don't, my friend. Oh, Blarney, old boy, sooner or later we'll be needing to face up to the facts, we will. Neither one of us is young pups anymore, you know.
1: But I'm getting along just fine, I am.
0: So you are, so you are. Blarney, you'll be needing to stay out here and take care of the sheep while we go inside and take some nourishment.
2: I'll be back to play with you, Blarney.
1: So I'm not a young pup anymore.
0: Everyone have a seat now around me humble table.
3: Everything smells simply scrumptiliumptious.
2: I sure am ready for a home-cooked meal.
4: What are we having, Mr. O'Connor?
5: Dad said you always serve the same thing.
0: Oh, you're right, Patrick, me boy. We'll be having my specialty.

0: or chip, cause an onion dip, it's yummy with a burger or a chicken strip.
1: Throw away the rice, feed it to the mice. 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

0: Patrick, me boy. 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
1: Thanks, Grandfather. Is there anything to do around here?
0: Oh, well, I wouldn't be worrying about that even a little bit. There's enough work around here to keep you busy till the River Shannon runs dry.
1: I meant, what do you do for fun?
0: Oh, let me think on that for a wee bit. There'd be lots of fish in the lake. We could catch our breakfast in the morning, we could.
1: Catch fish?
0: Why not? It's grand fun, it is.
1: Well, I've seen some cool fishing shows on television, but I've never actually tried it. I'm not really into worms.
0: Not really into worms, is it? Would you like to be doing some mountain climbing? Wouldn't that be lovely?
1: I just saw a great movie about mountain climbing. It was so cool.
0: Oh, I love it too, me boy. We'll give it a try then.
1: Isn't kind of dangerous?
0: Oh, fiddle-faddle, don't you be worrying about that. If an antique like myself can do it, you won't have any trouble at all.
1: I don't know, Grandfather. I guess I'm not really into doing stuff. I just like to watch it on television.
0: Well, now that could be a wee bit of a problem.
1: Why?
0: I'm afraid I got rid of me television a good while back.
1: You mean you haven't even got one television?
0: I'm sorry, Patrick, but I found out I had your problem.
1: What problem?
0: When I had a television, I spent way too much time a-watching and precious little time a-doing. I didn't even have time to read me Bible.
1: No television? Wow. You do have video games on your computer, don't you?
0: What computer?
1: You can't be serious. You don't even have a computer?
0: I'm sorry, lad.
1: But what am I going to do with all my time?
0: Well, I was hoping that maybe you could give me a hand around the farm.
1: Oh, this is going to be a long 2 weeks.
2: Mr. O'Connor, what do you have scheduled for tomorrow?
0: The shearing of the sheep. We'll have a grand time, we will.
3: Will the sheep mind?
0: Oh, I never tell them what's coming. I kind of pull the wool over their eyes, I do.
3: Can I help?
0: I'd be honored and delighted to be having your help, Princess.
4: Oh, I'm really exhausted from the long trip.
5: I'm tired too, Sissy.
2: I think my crew is ready to hit the hay, Mr. O'Connor.
0: Well, before we all march off to bed, let us be talking to the Lord a wee bit.
2: Everybody bow your heads.
0: Dear Lord Jesus, be the shepherd of our lives. Through our tears and through our laughter, and we'll rest in your green pastures both tonight and ever after. Amen and amen.

0: Good night to one and all, and may the Lord be a blessing ye. Oh, Lord, I plead with ye. Work in the life of me grandson, will ye? I love him with all me heart.
1: Oh, these tunnels are a-coming in handy, they are. Now I know how I can hurt me old master, the great Ian O'Connor.

0: Wee little smoke bombs really do the trick.
1: What's that?
0: Tis please, tis punch I am to meet ya.
1: Who are you?
0: Me name is Limerick, Lord of the Leprechauns.
1: I've got to be dreaming.
0: No, me lad. I'm as real as the nose on your face I am. I even have a pot of gold. See?
1: What do you want?
0: What do I want, he says. The better question is, what do you want?
1: What do I want? I want to go home.
0: Oh, laddie, not so fast. Just what would you be wishing for to make you happy here?
1: That's easy. I wish I had a...
0: Your wish is granted, it is.
1: What?
0: Patrick, me boy, I'll buy you a giant TV with video games, and they're free. You'll never be bored with all I can afford. You can be happy as me.
1: But how'd you know what I wanted?
0: Oh, me boy, we leprechauns are masters of all kinds of magic. Especially mind reading.
1: I don't see how Grandfather can expect me to survive without the necessities of life.
0: He's a hard man, he is. And that's why I'm here. I can make all your wishes come true. I'll just be taking a wee bit of me gold and be buying all the things you ever dreamed of, I will.
1: But why?
0: Because the milk of human kindness flows through a leprechaun's veins. And besides, I've so much gold, I don't know what to do with it all, I don't.
1: Wait till everybody hears this.
0: Oh, no. Let's not be telling a soul just yet. Let's surprise them all.
1: When will I start getting all my stuff?
0: Just give me a wee bit of time to work me magic. It won't be long, lad.
1: What's that?
0: Oh, Patrick. That's the wail of the banned sheep. It means something bad is about to happen. I'd better go and do what I can to stop it. Till we meet again.
1: He disappeared.
0: Not too loud, Blarney. Shh, shh, shh, shh, shh. We wouldn't want to wake anyone now, would we? Oh, I know what you'd be wanting. Here, have a whole bowl of me lucky sugar shamrocks. Ah, good boy. Go ahead and eat up. There's plenty more there is. You'll find I'm a generous master, I am.
2: What is your command, Master Limerick?
0: Lieutenant Blarney, you've been Ian O'Connor's slave long enough, you have. It's way past time that you were moving up the ladder.
2: I'm with you, Master Leprechaun.
0: You're the one who's been taking care of the sheep all these years. They rightfully belong to you. You've earned them, you have.
2: And what would you be wanting me to do, Commander?
0: Take about 20 of your sheep into the barn and lead them into the secret tunnel.
2: Tunnel?
0: You mustn't tell a soul. But I built a tunnel under the hay in the corner of the barn that leads to the woods in the east pasture. Take the sheep to the end of the tunnel and I'll meet you there.
2: But what will we be doing with them?
0: I got a secret path that leads down to the sea. We'll be hiding the sheep in a cave at the bottom of Kilkenny Cliff.
2: It'll be as easy as taking candy from a baby, it will.

0: Master! Master!
1: What is it?
2: Gertrude, Cleopatra, Fiona, they're all gone. This is really bad.
0: A number of the sheep are missing, Master.
1: Blarney, any sign of a boy?
3: It's very strange, Master. The tracks lead to the barn, but the barn is empty, it is.
2: Bad. Very bad indeed.
0: They've disappeared.
3: Without a trace.
2: I knew something bad was going to happen when I heard the wail of the barn sheep last night.
0: The barn must be haunted.
2: The whole farm might be haunted. We might be next.
1: Stop it. Hush now, both of you. They're talking foolishness, I tell you.
4: I heard the commotion. What's wrong, Mr. O'Connor?
1: Some of the sheep turned up missing last night, and I've got to find them, I do.
0: Be careful, Master. I've got a bad feeling about today.
2: It's the wail of the banshee.
5: We can all help you search, Mr. O'Connor. Just tell us what to do.
6: I can cover a lot of ground if you want.
1: That would be much appreciated. We've got to hurry. But first, let's pray. Dear Lord, I love each one of my sheep. Please, would you be protecting these precious ones that are lost? You know each of their names, you do. Oh, bring them home safely. Amen.

0: We'll be needing to all head different directions in order to search the whole farm by sunset. Just one word of caution. Everyone see Kilkenny Cliff up there? Don't a one of you be thinking about going up there. It's terrible dangerous it is. Godspeed to all of you.
1: Oh, I must have walked 1,000 miles today. My feet are killing me.
2: Did you happen to see any wee sign of the missing sheep?
3: Not even a single footprint.
4: This is bad, real bad.
2: It's the barn sheep that did it, and we'll be next, we will.
4: The farm is haunted. I can feel it in me bones, I can.
0: We'll be stopping this nonsense right now. There's a logical explanation for everything, and we'll be finding it out soon enough.
5: My little beams are explapperapperated. I'm so tired.
6: I think we're all ready for a good rest tonight, Sissy.
7: I'm ready to go home.
0: What's wrong, Patrick?
7: This life just isn't for me. There's more to life than looking for lost sheep.
0: Not really, Patrick. Jesus said that he is the good shepherd, and that all we like sheep have gone astray.
6: Is Jesus your shepherd, Patrick?
7: What do you mean?
6: I mean, do you understand that Jesus, the good shepherd, gave his life for his sheep when he died on the cross?
7: Well, everybody knows that.
6: But have you ever confessed your sin to him and asked him to save you?
7: I don't remember.
4: There it goes again, Woolworth.
2: Oh, Polyester, it's the wail of the barn sheep. Something really bad is going to happen.
0: Now, don't you go worrying your woolly little heads about this barn sheep malarkey. Blarney and I will be spending the night with you, so there's no need to be making such a commotion. Just remember what the Bible says. The Lord is my shepherd, I shall not want. He maketh me to lie down in green pastures. He leadeth me beside the still waters.
6: Come on, mates. Let's all head inside the house and get to bed. Tomorrow's going to be another busy day. Good night, Mr. O'Connor.
0: Rest well, Captain.
5: Just give a yell if you need me, Mr. O'Connor. I'm a featherweight sleeper.
0: Thank you, Miss Sissy. Blarney, old boy, I'm counting on you. Stay alert and wake me up if you hear even the slightest noise. Oh, and don't let me forget. The doctor's coming tomorrow at noon to give you your shots. Good night, old friend.
8: You'll not be giving me any shots, you won't.
9: Oh, McGreedy, you wise old fox. These tunnels under the house were a stroke of genius, they were. Let's see, this should be Patrick's room right here. Ah, yes, there he is, sleeping like a baby. Well, here goes.
7: What's that?
9: It's me, Limerick, Lord of the Leprechauns.
7: Oh, you scared me. I thought you were the banshee.
9: Oh, you needn't be worrying, lad. You're safe as a babe in her mother's arms as long as I'm around. I've got a surprise for you.
7: What?
9: Meet me in the barn in 5 minutes. I'll show you. And be very quiet so as you don't wake anyone.
7: What is it?
9: It's me brand new video game it is.
7: What's it called?
9: Pyromania. I built it myself.
7: Cool. How do you play?
9: It's as simple as tiddlywinks it is. You're the good guys and they're the bad guys. All you have to do is burn their houses down before they burn yours.
7: All right.
9: This wee little button throws bombs and this knob operates the flamethrower. A hot little number, if I say so myself.
7: Let me try.
9: That would be lovely. I'll be seeing you. Good luck, Patrick. And with any luck, he'll be burning down the barn and be driving his grandfather away.
7: Oh, they burned one of my houses. I'll get him back. Oh, there, gotcha. Oh, no! Got me again! Gotcha! Oh, boy! It's sure getting warm in here. Wait! What's going on? Help! The barn's on fire! Let
0: Patrick! Is that you, son?
1: Grandfather! There's fire all around me!
0: Where are you, boy?
1: I'm over here!
0: Stay right there! I'm coming!
1: Grandfather!
0: Put this wet blanket over you, Patrick. I'm taking you out of here. Hold on, lad.
1: But there's fire everywhere. How are we going to get out of here?
0: Oh, Lord Jesus. Your children are in the fiery furnace once more. Give us a way out. Hold on, Patrick. Here we go.
1: I'm scared.
0: Oh, come on.
1: Watch out!
0: My shoulder.
1: Grandfather!

0: You're gonna need to stay in bed for a while, Ian. You've got some nasty burns there. I don't see how you kept going, man. You and the boy were lucky to get out of that fire alive, you were.
1: It wasn't luck, Doctor. The Lord was watching over us, and he brought us through the fire.

0: Thank you for coming so quickly and patching me up, Doctor.
1: Ian, you'd best be taking it easy for a few days. You're not a spring chicken anymore, you know.
0: When one of me dearest lambs is in danger, there's not a fire on earth that'll stop me.
1: Don't be a fool, man. Strange things are going on around here that cannot be explained. The whole town's talking about it. This place is haunted, I tell ya. You need to get out of here while you still can.
2: Grandfather, you almost died trying to save me. You must love me an awful lot.
0: I surely do, Patrick.
2: I love you too. Thank you.
0: Oh, Patrick. Jesus is the one we need to thank.
2: What do you mean?
0: Because he came all the way from heaven to save you from the fires of hell, he did. But he died so that you might have the gift of eternal life.
2: I guess I've never really thought about it much before.
0: Well then, it's time for you to be thinking about it.

0: Mr. O'Connor, do you know where the sheep would be? I can't find any of them.
1: I'm sure the fire spooked him a wee bit. Blarney probably has them all rounded up in one of the pastures. We'd better be finding them before it gets too late.
0: Now, you'd better stay in bed and recover a bit.
2: We'll find them for you.
3: It won't take long. They couldn't have gone far.
4: We'll be back before you can say, Sissy Seagull sipped a sweet and sour soda.
1: Just remember, don't be going near Kilkenny Cliff. It's a treacherous place, it is. Many a man has been lost when he slipped and fell on the green mossy rocks.
0: I'm sorry, Mr. O'Connor, but we've searched everywhere today.
2: The sheep have just disappeared.
5: Without a trace.
4: It's the wail of the band sheep.
3: Maybe this place really is haunted.
1: Or maybe someone wants us to think that it is.
4: Why would anybody do that?
1: Perhaps so they could get the farm.
0: Do you have someone in mind?
1: I certainly do. But I don't have any proof. Where's Blarney?
3: He's disappeared too?
5: Without a trace.
1: Oh no, not Blarney. I can't get along without me faithful sheepdog.

0: Everyone to your beds, no? It's time to get a wee bit of rest.
1: Sleep well, Mr. O'Connor.
0: Same to you, Captain. Oh, Lord. Be working in Patrick's life, and bring your lost sheep safely home.

0: who's there?
1: It's me, Limerick. And I've got some grand news for you.
0: What?
1: I found the sheep.
0: Where are they?
1: They're all safely tucked away in a wee little cave, neat as a bug in a rug.
0: Wait till Grandfather hears this.
1: Oh, let's not be bothering him. I've got a better idea.
0: What?
1: Let's go get them and lead them back here. We can do it in no time at all, and it'll be a lovely surprise. Besides, our grandfather needs his rest.
0: That's a great idea. Let's go. That was quite a climb. Where are we?
1: We're just at the top of a wee little hill. The sheep are just a little ways down the other side.
0: I can hear them, but they don't sound very close.
1: Oh, this pot of gold is heavy as a bushel of potatoes. I believe I'll set it down for a wee bit.
0: Morty! It's good to see you. Where have you been?
2: Looking after the sheep, of course.
0: Good boy, Blarney. I'm glad you're all right.
2: The sheep are just over the side of it. Take a look for yourself.
0: How far down is it?
1: Just a hop, skip, and a jump.
0: Hold the lantern over here, Mr. Limerick. I can't see anything.
1: Glad to oblige, lad. See anything?
0: Nothing. It's just black down there.
1: Here, Patrick. Maybe you just need a little... help. Now, Blarney.
0: No! Blarney! Ah! I'm slipping!
1: Blarney, you bumbling boondoggler. You didn't push him hard enough. He's hanging from a ledge about 15 feet down.
0: Help me, Mr. Limerick, please. Use some of your magic to get me out of here.
1: I'm sorry, Patrick, but me magic doesn't seem to be working at this altitude. We're too high up.
0: Where are we?
1: Oh, didn't I tell you now? We're up at the tip top of Kilkenny Cliff.
0: Oh, Lord, please hear me. I've been so stupid and selfish, always thinking about me. Please forgive me and save me.

0: Mr. Limerick, please help me. Can't you think of something to do?
1: I'm racking me wee little brain, but I seem to be running a little low on luck today. I don't know what got into Blarney.
0: I can't hold on much longer.
1: Oh, me heart is aching for you, Patrick. Blarney, why didn't you push him harder?
2: I didn't think he'd be needing much of a push. He's just a wee boy.
1: Well, just don't be making that mistake twice. When the old man gets here, give it all you've got.
2: I will, Master. I will.
3: What's that? Oh, be quiet, you silly whatever you are.
4: Mr. O'Connor, do you hear that?
3: It sounds as though the Bansheep is having some technical difficulties here.
4: It's coming from under the floor. Look, there's a little trap door that leads to a tunnel.
3: Well, isn't this lovely now? Our mysterious Bansheep is nothing but a wee little tape player.
4: What's this note beside your bed?
3: A note? Let me take a look at it, Captain. Dear Grandfather, I've gone to get the sheep at Kilkenny Cliff. Love, Patrick. This isn't Patrick's handwriting.
4: Whose is it?
3: It looks like the writing of me no-good farmer employee, Seamus MacReady. I fired him a month ago. We've got to get out to Kilkenny Cliff. Quickly now, Captain Patch, get the crew up and take the main path to the top. I'll meet you there. Be mighty careful, Captain. The rocks are slippery, they are.
4: Where are you going?
3: I'll be taking a shortcut.
4: We'll come with you.
3: No. The way I'll be needing to go is too steep and dangerous, especially in the dark. You'll just slow me down.
4: But you're hurt.
3: I'll manage somehow. Now, I've got to hurry before it's too late.
1: Lord, guide me feet and light me path.

0: Patrick! Patrick! Can you hear me, lad? Patrick!
1: Grandfather! I'm over here!
0: Where?
1: Over the side of the cliff! I'm trying to hold on! Help!
0: I'm coming, lad! Hang on! Oh, Lord! Help him!
1: Down here!
0: Oh, my foot! What was that? Oh, it looks like a pot of gold, it does.
1: I can see your lantern, Grandfather!
0: Oh, Patrick! Oh, my boy! You're too far down, I can't reach you!
1: I'm slipping!
0: No!
2: My, wouldn't this be a touching scene now?
0: Get me a rope! Quick, whoever you are!
2: Oh, listen to him. The big man still giving orders he is, even on his knees.
0: Please, get me a rope!
2: Oh, it's a wee bit of rain. How sad. The rocks will be getting even more slippery, they will.
1: Grandfather, help.
0: Who are you?
2: I'm Minimeric, Lord of the Leprechauns.
0: I know that voice. And it's not the voice of a leprechaun.
2: Get him, Blarney.
0: Stay, Blarney.
2: I'm your master, Blarney. You'll be doing as I say. Attack!
0: Blarney, stay. Look at this man's face, Blarney. The green paint is starting to wash off. Do you recognize him?
2: Don't listen to him, Blarney. Sick him now!
0: This man's a fake, Blarney. He's a wolf in sheep's clothing, he is. Everything he's been telling you is a lie.
2: No, Blarney. Don't believe a word of it. Here, have some lucky sugar shamrocks.
0: His real name is Seamus MacGreedy, that evil man who beat you within an inch of your life a month ago.
3: So it's you, it is.
2: I'm Limerick, Lord of the Leprechauns. I now claim the Pearl of Killarney. Obey only my voice, Blarney. The sheep and the land are now mine to command, and nothing shall evermore harm me. That lightning hits me pot of gold and it's rolling over the cliff. I've got to get it.
0: No, MacGreedy. Don't be a fool, man. Let it go.
2: No. It's mine. It's mine, I tell you. All mine.
4: Come on, mates. It sounds like we're too late.
1: Help. Grandfather. The rock is wet. I'm losing my grip.
4: Mr. O'Connor, what happened?
0: Never mind that now. Give me a rope quick and I'll be tying it around me waist.
4: Here you go, Mr. O'Connor. I'll help you tie it.
5: Where's Patrick?
1: Is he all right? Help! My fingers are slipping.
0: Don't give up, Patrick. I'm coming down for you, I am.
4: Come on, crew. Grab a hold of the rope.
5: Aye, aye, Captain.
1: Help!
5: Don't give up, Patrick.
0: Hold on to the rope now and lower me down over the cliff. I'm coming for you, Patrick.
1: I see you, Grandfather. I'm slipping, though.
5: Hang on, Patrick!
0: You can do it, my lad!
1: No, I can't!
0: I'm almost there, Patrick!
1: Grandfather!
0: I've got you, lad. There now. You're gonna be all right, my boy.
1: Oh, Grandfather.
4: Hang on, mates. We'll pull you up.
0: Oh, Heavenly Father, thank you. The Lord is our good, good shepherd.
1: He sure is, Grandfather.
6: Back! Back! Every one of us is back!
2: We're all here and accounted for, Master.
0: That's just lovely.
3: I'm sorry I was unfaithful to you, Master.
0: Oh, it wasn't all your fault, Blarney. MacGreedy used some mighty wicked tricks he did.
5: I guess everything's about back to the way it was before.
7: Not exactly, Princess. Some things are better than they were before.
5: What do you mean?
7: We've got one more sheep in the fold now.
1: You're right, PJ. I used to be a lost sheep, and now I belong to the Good Shepherd.
0: Amen, Patrick.
5: I'm so sorry your barn burned down, Mr. O'Connor.
0: Oh, don't fret a feather over it. Me neighbors will help me build a new one.
1: Could I help you rebuild it, Grandfather?
0: Nothing would please me more, but you're sailing for home soon.
1: Grandfather, I want to stay here so you can teach me how to be a shepherd,
8: just like you.
0: Oh, Patrick, that would be grand, just grand. We can both be learning from the great shepherd himself and always be obeying his sweet voice.

0: you've all heard foolish questions, and no doubt you've wondered why the person that always asks them expects a sensible reply. Did you ever take a girl a box of candy, say right after tea? Do you notice how she'll grab it and then say,
1: "Is this for me?"
2: Foolish questions.
0: Well, you answer if you can. No, it's for your father, or John the Hired Hand. I just wanted you to see it. Now I'm gonna take it away.
2: Now wasn't that a foolish question? You'll hear 'em every day.
0: Now nearly every morning, there'll be someone around the place who will watch you take your shaving cream and then lather up your face. And then as you give your razor that preliminary wave, why, this person will always ask you,
3: "Hey, you gonna shave?"
2: Foolish questions.
0: Well, your answer is, "I hope." No, I ain't prepared for shaving. I just like the taste of soap. I love to take my shaving cream and then paint my face this way.
2: Now, wasn't that a foolish question? You'll hear 'em every day.
0: Now, you've all seen the man who will meet you on your way. Of course, he'll ask you where you're going, and then he'll listen while you say, "Oh, I'm going down to the funeral now of poor old Uncle Ned." Just as quick as you've told him this, he'll say,
4: "Oh, is Ned dead?"
2: Foolish questions.
0: Well, you might as well reply, no, he just thought he'd have a funeral now. Later on, he'd die. Old Ned was so original, man, he just wanted things that way.
2: Now, wasn't that a foolish question? You'll hear them every day.
0: Now let's suppose the elevators should forget to close their doors. Then you should tumble down the shaft, say 27 floors. And then as you hit the bottom and you're lying there inert, why, the first person always comes along, will ask you,
3: "Are you hurt?"
2: Foolish questions.
0: Well, your dying words are, "No, I was just kind of in a hurry and the elevator goes too slow. I find I save myself a whole lot of time when I come on down this way."

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Ephesians 6:1 says, "Children, obey your parents in the Lord, for this is right.

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0: You could hear her all the way through Srinho's rear, kicking her feet and squirming on the ground. 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
1: Stay

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Then something happened that her mother feared. Terry exploded! And then she

0: 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Matthew 7:7 tells us, "Ask, and it shall be given you. Seek, and ye shall find. Knock, and it shall be opened unto you."
1: Psalm 1. Blessed is the man that walketh not in the counsel of the ungodly, nor standeth in the way of sinners, nor sitteth in the seat of the scornful. But his delight is in the law of the Lord, and in his law doth he meditate day and night. And he shall be like a tree planted by the rivers of water, that bringeth forth his fruit in his season. His leaf also shall not wither, and whatsoever he doeth shall prosper. The ungodly are not so, but are like the chaff which the wind driveth away. Therefore the ungodly shall not stand in the judgment, nor sinners in the congregation of the righteous. For the Lord knoweth the way of the righteous, but the way of the ungodly shall perish. Psalm 1.

Looky there, Winchester. 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I'm a happy Christian cowboy riding home. With my Bible in my saddle to help me win the battle. I'm a happy Christian cowboy.

Be strong in the Lord and in the power of his might. Put on the whole armor of God, that ye may be able to stand against the wiles of the devil. Stand therefore, having your loins girt about with truth, and having on the breastplate of righteousness, and your feet shod with the preparation of the gospel of peace. Above all, taking the shield of faith, wherewith ye shall be able to quench all the fiery darts of the wicked. And take the helmet of salvation, and the sword of the Spirit, which is

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1: We'll just have to trust the Lord, mates. 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

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Romans 3:23 says, "For all have sinned and come short of the glory of God."

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0: You know what else I like about mornings?
1: What's that, Larry?
0: Brushing my teeth. Every morning, I brush my teeth.
1: Well, that's very good, Larry.
0: And then I brush my tongue.
1: Oh, well, that's good, too.
0: And then I brush my lips.
1: That's good. You brush your what?
0: My lips. And then I brush my nose. Then I brush my eyebrows. And then I brush my ears.
1: Larry.
0: And then I brush my neck. And then I brush my arms.
1: Hey, kids, while he's busy brushing, let's sing another song.
0: And then I brush my knees. And then I brush my uvula.

been our dwelling place in all generations, before thou hadst formed the earth and the world, even from everlasting to everlasting, thou art God.

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Psalm 118, verse 24 tells us, "This is the day which the Lord hath made. We will rejoice and be glad in it."

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Joshua 1:9 tells us, "Be strong and of a good courage. Be not afraid, neither be thou dismayed. For the Lord thy God is with thee whithersoever thou goest."

it! I just love it! 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I love crunchy. I'm

0: 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Seek, and ye shall find. Knock, and it shall be opened unto you."
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In the city of Chicago, one cold, dark night, a blizzard was setting in. A little boy was selling newspapers on the corner, and the people were passing by, trying to hurry to their warm homes where they'd be out of the cold. The little boy was so cold that he wasn't selling many papers. So he walked up to a policeman and he said, "Mister, you wouldn't happen to know where a poor boy could find a warm place to sleep tonight, would you?" He said, "You see, I live in a box up and around the corner there and down the alley, and it's awful cold in there at night. Oh, it sure would be nice to have a warm place to stay." The policeman looked down at the little boy and he said, "Son, you go down the street to that big white house, you knock on the door, and when they come to the door, you just say, 'John 3:16,' and they'll let you in." And so he did. He walked up the steps to the door and he knocked, and a lady came to the door and he looked up and said, "John 3:16," and the lady said, "Come on in, son." She took him in and set him down in a stick bottom rocker in front of a big old fireplace. And then she went off. He sat there for a while and he thought to himself, "John 3:16, I don't understand it, but it sure makes a cold boy warm." Later she came back asking him, said, "Are you hungry?" And he said, "Well, just a little. I haven't eaten in a couple of days, and I guess I could stand just a little bit of food." So she took him into the kitchen and she set him down to a table full of food, and he ate until he couldn't eat any more. And he thought to himself again, "John 3:16. Boy, I sure don't understand it, but it sure makes a hungry boy full." She took him off upstairs to a bathroom with a big old bathtub full of warm water, and he soaked for a while. And as he soaked, he thought to himself, "John 3:16. I sure don't understand it, but it sure makes a dirty boy clean. You know, I've not had a bath like this my whole life. The only bath I ever had was when I stood in front of a big old fire hydrant when they flushed it out." Well, the lady came back in, and she got him and took him and tucked him into a big old feather bed. And she pulled the covers up around his neck and kissed him goodnight and turned out the lights. And as he looked out the window that night with the snow coming down, it was so cold and dark outside, he thought to himself, "My, John 3:16. I don't understand it, but it sure makes a tired boy rested." The next morning, she came back up and took him down again to that same big table full of food. And after he ate, she took him back to that same big old stick bottom rocker in front of the fireplace. And she took a big old Bible and she sat down in front of him and she looked up at him and she said, "Do you understand John 3:16? He said, "No, ma'am, I don't. The first time I heard it was last night when the policeman taught me how to use it." Then she opened the Bible to John 3:16. And right then she began to explain to him about Jesus, how he was born, how he lived, how he died, and how he rose from the dead. "For God so loved the world that he gave his only begotten Son, that whosoever believeth in him should not perish but have everlasting life." She showed him Psalm 51:5, where the Bible says, "Behold, I was shapen in iniquity, and in sin did my mother conceive me." And Romans 3:23, "For all have sinned and come short of the glory of God." Because we sin, there is a penalty for sin. Romans 6:23 says, "The wages of sin is death," which means separation from God in the lake of fire. Even though we deserve this punishment, God left heaven and became a man and died on the cross in our place. Romans 5:8 says, "For God commendeth his love," or showed or demonstrated his love toward us, "and that while we were yet sinners, Christ died for us." And if we will turn from our sin and put our trust and faith in Jesus, he will save us from our sin. Romans 10:13 says, "For whosoever shall call upon the name of the Lord shall be saved." And he sat there and thought, "My, John 3:16, I don't understand why, but it sure makes a lost boy saved." You know, I don't understand it either, how God would be willing to send his son to die for me, and how Jesus would agree to do such a thing. No, I don't understand it either, but you know, it sure does make this lost boy saved.

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Psalm 27:1 tells us, "The Lord is my light and my salvation. 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

Psalm 23. 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He leadeth me beside the still waters. 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

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John 3:16 says, "For God so loved the world that he gave his only begotten Son, that whosoever believeth in him should not perish, but have everlasting life."

0: 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Psalm 100 verses 1 to 2 tells us, "Make a joyful noise unto the Lord, all ye lands. Serve the Lord with gladness. Come before his presence with singing."
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When Jesus is your Savior and you love Him with all your heart, He can make even the worst circumstances work together for good. That's why I wrote the song Rejoice in the Lord, to tell how God took something that looked like it was going to be a tragedy and turned it into one of the greatest blessings of my life.

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0: If these old overalls could tell their story, it would not be one of fame and glory, but it'd be about that hard-working daddy of mine who forged out his living, working in Cherry Hill mine. He would bring those overalls home as black as coal. Mom would put them in that number 3 wash tub, and you've never seen anyone work so hard as she would labor, toil, and scrub. I remember one day I went outside to play, and over the hill came Dad in that old green and black Chevrolet. A prettier truck you never did see. Sure did make an impression on me. Why, I could go on and on about my childhood days and wonderful memories of old-fashioned ways. The Bible says, honor thy father and mother, that thy days may be long upon the earth. That's why I love with all my heart my mom and my dad who gave me birth. They brought me into this world when times were tough, and just to make ends meet were meager and rough. But they gave us everything they had. So why shouldn't I love my mom and my dad?
1: 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Nelson Creek was the place of my

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Psalm 27:1 tells us, "The Lord is my light and my salvation. Whom shall I fear?"

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You must take his mind off the bad things you've done. So talk about something you know he'll enjoy, or ask him how things were when he was a boy.

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What a refuge in sorrow. How the heart yearningly turns to his rest. Often when earth has no balm for my healing, there I find comfort, and there I am blessed.

0: 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Hebrews 11:1 tells us, "Now faith is the substance of things hoped for, the evidence of things not seen."
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3: 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I'll change their Thanksgiving instead to Thanks-taking.
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0: True. And you can join our sluggish crew if you start the lollygagging. Come join our crew.
1: I'm telling you, we never follow orders.
0: We're searching for true happiness.
1: I'd say we're getting warmer.
0: We waste a lot of time.
1: Oh, that's true. Oh, hours on our amusement.
0: Don't look at me.

0: Singiverse McGreedy.
1: That'll be fine, Beardy.
0: Just ask our crew what love past time is clearly our obsession.
1: Oh, dear.
0: And we will shout video games and movies without question.
1: It's true.
0: Some doctors say the studies show it may decay your brain. But...
1: But what?
0: What?
1: You're so lazy, you couldn't finish the verse.
0: Or maybe it's me decaying.

0: Well, boys, anybody got time for all that do-gooden?
1: Let me check me schedule. Oh, looks like I'm all booked up with me time.

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Romans 3:23 says, "For all have sinned and come short of the glory of God,